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2: BBC News with Roisin Hasty. The Ukrainian capital, Kyiv, has come under attack from Russian ballistic missiles. Local officials say at least one person has been killed and a dozen injured. Both Ukraine and Russia have increased their long-range attacks in recent weeks as they target each other's infrastructure. The authorities in California say they arrested a man near a golf course owned by Donald Trump 2 days before the president attended a Republican fundraiser there. Agents said the man had been scoping out the area. They found ammunition in his pocket and a loaded pistol in his car. The US State Department says it's revoked the visa of Brazil's ambassador to Washington. The decision comes after the Brazilian government refused to grant visas for two US officials seeking to visit in July. Chile's Congress has approved a comprehensive package of economic reforms put forward by the right-wing president José Antonio Kast. The so-called mega reform is intended to boost economic growth and attract foreign investment. A spokesperson for Guatemala's government has said the president's health is being monitored after facing a difficult situation in recent days. The authorities assured that Bernardo Arevalo was continuing to carry out his duties. Scientists in China have discovered a new carnivorous plant, the first in its botanical grouping. Researchers were able to confirm that the small yellow-flowered plant attracts, traps and digests insect prey. The FIFA president, Gianni Infantino, has called senior leaders of football's world governing body to an executive meeting in Morocco on Wednesday. It comes after another day of fierce criticism of the president and his now scrapped plan to sell stakes in the World Cup. And conservationists in Kenya have cast doubt on official explanations that the deaths of 15 elephants were possibly due to pesticides on nearby farms. BBC News.
1: 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Grey coverage, vibrant colour, natural finish. All in just 5 minutes. Henna Speedy Easy Hair Colour. Made in Italy. Talk 100.3. 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
4: Absolutely. 7:02 on the clock. A very, very good morning to you and welcome once again to Daybreak with me, Muriel Deesa, only on Talk 100.3. We are part of the Fun Asia Network. Now, what is the temperature looking like outside? It is 38 degrees Celsius, humidity at about 45% already, and winds blowing at about 11 kilometers per hour. I'm sure you've probably just gotten into your car, or maybe you're reeling under the traffic. Now, for the ones that have already been sending me messages saying, please tell me where the traffic is so that I can avoid. Well, I don't really think you can avoid traffic. You just have to bear with traffic. And believe you me, you know,

Well, I don't really think you can avoid traffic. You can, you just have to bear with traffic. And believe you me, you know, this is the calm before the storm. Why do I say that? Because the schools are yet to start. So enjoy. This is like enjoyment, you know, on the roads. It is smooth like butter. It's not that difficult. Yes, of course, in the evening, it can get a bit sticky and also in a few pockets if you are traveling at certain times, then yes, you might encounter a bit of traffic. Otherwise, I don't think there's much to complain just before the school starts. And once that happens, then you've got to deal with getting the kids ready and also with the buses on the roads and getting yourself ready and, you know, pushing off to work as well. So everything comes a full circle. Right now, we've gotten messages, I have no idea, coming in from India saying, hi Muriel, been listening to you from here. All right. Well, thank you for that message. This is coming in from ending digits 691 and your starting digits are 0091. So thank you for that. Do also let us know where exactly are you listening to us from. Now, this is strange, right? Because I've always heard of you know, geotagging, which means that you only get to hear someone within the region. But if you're listening to me elsewhere, I would absolutely love to know where you're listening from and, you know, how have you come to know about us on 0586861003. But if not, it's okay. Now, I've been getting this similar message since yesterday and I thought, all right, let me, you know, call this out on radio. And this goes out to a very, very sweet gentleman. His name is Suhail. He says, the sky is high, the sun's awake, so rise and shine with daybreak. If you're feeling dry, about to fry, or life just makes you want to cry, don't you worry, don't be blue. Muriel's got the cure for you. With laughter, music, news and cheer, she'll brighten every listening ear. So turn it up, don't be late, start your day feeling great. From dawn's first light till skies turn blue, daybreak starts the day with you. This is RJ Muriel, waking hearts, lifting spirits and making every sunrise brighter. Good morning. Thank you, Suhail, for this so sweet. Apologies yesterday. You know, it took me a very long time to get to you and also call this out on the radio. But thank you very, very much for that. A lot of you now that have been sending me messages since last week because I couldn't access, you know, WhatsApp on my system. Today I can. So you can feel free to send me everything that has been amiss and I will try and get everything across the board to you. A very good morning going out to you, Nusha and Tahir. Also, very good morning going out to... this is Sajjad. Sajjad, did I miss your birthday? No, tomorrow was my twin's birthday. This was on Saturday. Oh my gosh, I'm so sorry. Happy birthday going out to your twins and apologies for that. Good morning, Muriel. Today, weather is 35 degrees Celsius. All right, almost clear. You have a wonderful day ahead. You too, Ravi Kumar. Have yourself a fabulous day ahead. A very good morning going out to you, Fun Bhushal. Atif, good morning, Muriel. RIP to actor Pradeep Rawat. He was known for the role of Deva Singh Sodhi in the film Lagan and more famously for his role in Gajani, in the film Gajani. An absolute legend, yet underrated actor. Absolutely, Atif. In fact, yesterday, you know, there were posts of him doing the rounds on social media as well. And hearts going out to his loved ones and his family too. Good morning, the great Muriel. Oof, thank you for always bringing so much warmth, energy and light to our mornings through the airwaves. Your voice truly sets the best tone for the day ahead. Wishing you a wonderful show ahead. Raja Arshad from BMJ Industry, Russell Khema. Thank you very, very much. Also, good morning going out to you, Bina and Prashant. All right, a very happy Friendships Day. Huh? Friendships Day toh khatam ho gayi, right? It's always the first Sunday of August. But nonetheless, we didn't celebrate it. So happy Friendships Day to all of you listening in. Harsh, welcome once again to the show. Have yourself a rocking day ahead yourself. I think this is coming in from Afzar Ali. Good morning to you too, sir. Very good morning going out to you, Goel. I love when you say good morning, team. But main hi hu yaar. Akeli hu studio. So yes, you've got to make do with me for the moment. But right now, a lot of news. We're going to take you through the day's agenda and tell you what really to expect. Now, hiring domestic workers in the UAE, difference between traditional and direct recruitment and why it's important. And I have to stress on this. It is so, so important.

0: 5,000 dirhams fine in Abu Dhabi for building owners without, elevator maintenance. We'll talk to you about this. We'll also talk to you about flying back to UAE in summer. Ticket prices surge up to 100% towards August end. I think this is something we are aware of. UAE weather forecast, afternoon rain chances persist through Sunday as temperatures near 49 degrees Celsius. Now, quite interesting how J1 card holders can actually save on travel, dining, shopping and entertainment. Interesting. Now, how long can rice, meat and dairy stay out in UAE's summer? Food poisoning risk and safe storage rules as well. We'll try and help you, assist you with all of that information. Also, in Abu Dhabi, shut down a restaurant over repeated violation of food safety. We'll talk to you about that too. We'll also talk to you about things that make a whole lot of difference. I mean, recently, I know this is like off main news stream and it says, sharks can hear you swimming from 100 feet away. That's not certainly a bad thing. Oh my gosh. I don't know whether this was good news or what, but this really, suddenly it... my ears, I mean, I sprung out of nowhere to figure what is this all about. UAE is amongst world's safest and most AI-managed risk countries in 2026. More on this that we will be talking to you about. UAE takes legal action against two individuals over offensive social media broadcast. You've got to be very, very careful with how you are using your social media. If you're not aware of things, time and over again, we are here to assist you. But if you are not aware of it, even in fact, I know somebody personally, and I believe this was very many moons ago, maybe six years ago, and he said something to her on WhatsApp, right? When I mean said something, I don't mean in a derogatory way, or I don't mean in, it's in a casual conversation, right? And when friends are talking, sometimes, and especially, I don't know whether you're from Delhi or Mumbai, there's a lot of gali-galoch that takes place, right? And it's called the brotherly love. I don't know why, and people take it in that way. But apparently, when he was talking to this person, and they've known each other for a very long time, and the families have known each other, he just said something to her, and she, in the fit of anger, blew the entire conversation up. And what happened? He had to cough up 25,000. I'm not kidding you. This is a real, true incident. And uske baad, he's vowed to never put anything on WhatsApp. I mean, he seldom even speaks now, and he says, this, which is a brilliant thing, because as a woman, or as any individual, even as a man, you get your rights protected. I found that really interesting. UAE mobile bill guide, e-and due payment, due dates, billing cycle, and how do you avoid service suspensions? We'll talk to you about that as well. Also, UAE ambulance services have been explained, which number to call, who pays, and what to tell the operator. Dubai's RTA completes traffic upgrades on Latifa Bint Hamdan Street to boost road capacity. Very, very interesting news, all lined up for you. All you have to do, I mean, quite literally, just sit tight and keep listening. My name is Mural Disa. I'll see you in just a bit.
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1: Absolutely. Well, you are listening to Talk 100.3. My name is Meera Deesa and this is Daybreak. You hear me every single day. In fact, there has already been news coming around for one particular news and I thought, let's start off the show with that. And it is, how long can actually rice, meat and dairy stay out in UAE summer? Food poisoning risk and safe storage rules as well. Are you aware of it? Are you not aware of it? Now, for example, a pot of biryani that we all love left out for too long is more likely, a biryani gone bad, by the way. And as good as you putting it in the bin, it's like that. So sometimes even a barbecue skewers or a takeaway meal that you left on a counter can wreak havoc. So in the UAE's intense summer heat, these everyday moments can quickly turn into food safety hazards. Now, many people rely on the smell test to decide whether food is still edible. But doctors and dietitians warn that one of the biggest mistakes you can make. Now, high temperatures dramatically speed up bacterial growth, meaning food that looks, smells and even tastes perfectly normal may already be unsafe to eat. But why the UAE summer changes the rules? Now, that is important to know. So food naturally contains bacteria. I think this is something we are all aware of. But heat gives those microorganisms the easiest conditions to multiply. Now, in fact, cooked food left at room temperature for several hours may become unsafe as harmful bacteria can grow rapidly, often doubling every 20 minutes. And this was explained by one of the clinical dietitians, of one of the hospitals, have said that after about 2 hours at room temperature or 1 hour in hot conditions, the risk of foodborne illness actually increases significantly. Now, in fact, the U.S. Food Safety and Inspection Services also agrees that bacteria multiplies fastest between 4 degrees and 60 degrees Celsius, often doubling in as little as 20 minutes. Oh my gosh. Now, that's especially relevant during the UAE summer when outdoor temperatures routinely exceed 40 degrees Celsius. Now, according to this, according to this doctor, standard food safety advice becomes more and more rigid in extreme heat. Food should not be left for more than 2 hours. And if temperatures exceeds 33 degrees Celsius, it is recommended to reduce holding time from, 2 hours to about 1 hour. Now, the biggest food safety mistakes at barbecues, picnics and buffets and family gatherings are leaving food out at room temperatures for way too long. Failing to keep hot foods hot and cold foods cold, cross-contamination between raw and cooked foods, cooling leftovers too slowly, transporting food without proper cooling and assuming food is safe because it looks or smells normal. In reality, harmful bacteria can grow rapidly without changing the food's appearance, smell or even taste. Now, which foods become risky the fastest, right? So not every, food spoils at the same rate. So, moist, protein-rich foods are among the biggest concerns because bacteria actually thrive in them. Now, according to this expert, cooked, moist and perishable foods should never be left sitting out for too long, particularly rice, meat and poultry, seafood, eggs, dairy products, cooked pasta and cooked vegetables. So how long can rice, meat and dairy stay out in the UAE summer? And that's a question. So the answer is actually shorter than many people realize. So cooked, moist and perishable foods should generally not be left at room temperature for more than 2 hours. And when temperatures are very high, that window can drop to about 1 hour. For example, rice. So cooked rice can become risky if left out for too long because it may contain a particular bacteria and also the pores that survive in cooking. And now when rice remains at that warm temperatures, those bacteria can actually multiply and produce toxins. In normal conditions, say cooked rice should not be left out for more than 2 hours. And in a very hot weather, the safer limit is 1 hour. Also, according to an internal internal medicine doctor. A study published in Foodborne Pathogens and Disease found that when cooked rice was stored at warmer temperatures, now this particular bacteria could grow and produce toxins that may not be eliminated simply by reheating. Okay, now let's talk to you about meat and poultry. So foods such as cooked chicken, meat, seafood are particularly vulnerable because they are moist and rich in nutrients that allows bacteria to grow really quickly. They should not be left out for more than 2 hours or 1 hour in temperatures above 32 to about 33 degrees Celsius. But what about dairy products, right? Like your milk, your yogurt, your cream-based dishes and other dairy foods. They also require careful temperature control. Now, they should be refrigerated promptly and not left sitting out beyond the 2 hour limit or, you know, 1 hour in extreme heat. Nevertheless, knowing the time limit is only half the battle. So during UAE summers, many food safety mistakes happen, not because people, you know, ignore the rules, but because food is left out longer than actually expected. And, you know, during family gatherings, barbecues, your picnics, your parties, or while actually waiting for everyone to sit down and eat. And this becomes a normal problem in a lot of households, right? We wait for people to eat and or we call, you know, these cooks to come over. And if you have like these large parties and you want home cooked food, you make the individual come say in the morning or in the afternoon if you have a party in the evening and cook an entire bulk and you leave it out in the open. So that is a complete no-no. Now, the biggest mistakes people make at gatherings, let's talk to you about that. Summer barbecues, Eid lunches, picnics or any sort of festive lunches, buffets create ideal conditions for food safety mistakes. Now, according to experts, some of the most common include leaving food out at room temperature for too long, failing to keep hot foods hot and cold foods cold, cross-contamination between raw and cooked foods, cooling leftovers too slowly, transporting food without proper cooling, assuming food is safe because it looks or smells fine. In reality, harmful bacteria can grow rapidly without changing the food's appearance, smell or taste. Again, one of the doctors added that people also commonly reuse the same utensils for raw and cooked foods over, you know, or actually overlook hand hygiene during food preparation. So at barbecues, undercooked meat and seafood present another avoidable risk. Now, let's talk to you about reheating, right? What do people have to say and what do experts have to say? Many people believe that simply reheating leftovers solves the problem. Experts say that's only partly true. Now, according to this expert, she's gone on record to say that reheating can kill many bacteria. Okay, but some produce toxins while the food sits in the danger zone. Certain toxins remain dangerous even after the food is heated thoroughly. Another expert says, Dr. Nair, he's another expert in this field, he says, if food has been left out for an extended period, especially in warm conditions, the safest option is usually to discard it rather than take a chance. So when in doubt, throw it out. Oh my gosh. And you know, this is what I don't appreciate when food has been wasted, and that's why they say cook only enough so that you can consume it quickly. If you can get the people to the table within the next hour or so, within the hour of you preparing all your dishes, I think that's the best way forward. But let's talk to you about how does heat actually affect digestion. That was my interest. Now, while improperly actually stored food is a major concern. We understand that. The UAE's extreme heat can also upset the digestive system in another way. It's called dehydration. Adequate intake of water is needed for digestive process, beginning with production of saliva, right? I mean, the spit in your mouth and digestive enzymes in the stomach and intestines. He also went on to explain that inadequate hydration can slow your digestion if you're not really drinking too much of water, leading to bloating, constipation, then you have reflux and stomach discomfort. During the summer, staying hydrated is just as important as practicing good food safety to reduce the risk of gastrointestinal problems as well. Now, what are the warning signs you shouldn't ignore? So food poisoning symptoms can appear within hours or even days, depending on the bacteria or toxins involved. Now, you've got to watch out for nausea, vomiting, diarrhea, stomach cramps, fever, headaches, weakness, signs of dehydration, including dry mouth, dizziness, and reduced urination as well. Certain people are more vulnerable to severe illness, including, you know, infants, young children, older adults, pregnant women, people with weakened immune systems, those living with chronic conditions such as diabetes, cancer, kidney disease, or liver disease. Again, doctors have said mild cases often improve with rest and oral, you know, rehydration, but medical attention is needed if symptoms actually worsen. So seek urgent care if you experience the following: persistent or severe abdominal pain, frequent vomiting that prevents drinking fluids, weakness, confusion, dizziness or fainting, not passing urine for several hours, any fever, blood in vomit or in stool. Now, simple habits that you can do that can make a whole lot of difference. So food safety in the UAE summer isn't complicated, all right? You know, it comes down to consistency, and experts have recommended: one, refrigerate leftovers promptly. Don't leave it sitting on the tabletop or the kitchen top. Please put it straight up in the fridge. Make sure that you've sealed it up well and in the fridge. Keep hot foods hot and cold foods cold. Use insulated coolers with ice packs when traveling, or you headed off to a picnic as well. Avoid leaving cooked food sitting in direct sunlight. Wash hands thoroughly with soap and water before handing food. If possible, use a food thermometer to ensure meat reaches a safe internal temperature. Now, none of these habits require special equipment or expertise. Just a bit of awareness. That's what I feel on days, you know, when the heat makes shortcuts more tempting. This is what we understand. And if there's one rule experts want people to remember right now above everything else is, you know, when in doubt about how long the food has been sitting out in the UAE heat, don't taste it, don't smell it, just throw it away. And this is an advice that is coming in through. So a few dirhams of wasted food is far better than traded that a night in the ER. ER means emergency room. All right, but I suggest very simple. I mean, only cook so much, how much you can consume, and don't overdo things, right? I mean, that's more important. Now, let's talk to you about the essential foods and spice storage list, right? Cooked rice and grains, storage temperature below 5 degrees Celsius. How to store, cook rapidly in shallow pans. You know, if you want to get a download of this, we can send this to you. And you can use it for about 3 to 4 days. This is what at least a lot of other experts are saying. But how do you store it? Raw and cooked meats, poultry, you know, you can have beef or mutton, storage temperature about 4 degrees, below 4 degrees in the fridge, or minus 18 degrees in the freezer. Dairy products, storage temperature below 5 degrees Celsius. Whole spices, you have your cumin seeds, your cardamom, your cinnamon, storage temperature, cool room temperature, 20 degrees Celsius to about 25 degrees Celsius, or fridge for long term. 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Wrap herbs in a damp paper towel inside a bag. 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You know, how do you, what about cooking oils and your ghee and all of that? Storage temperature, it has to be cool, dark pantry in that area below 25 degrees Celsius. Keep tight capped in a dark cupboard. Do not store directly next to the oven or stove. Very, very important. Because we keep it there, right? I mean, someone tells us we'll keep us right there. Because how else do you reach out for, you know, the oils and the ghees and everything? What about your pulses and your lentils, which is your dals, your chickpeas, etc.? Storage temperature, very simple. Cool room temperature. How do you store it? Store in airtight glass or heavy plastic bins to prevent pantry pest and humidity absorption as well. If you need any more advice, I'm here to help you. Today, I feel that I've just reached out for everyone's pantries, talking to you about the hazardous effect of you not storing food right and what can it actually do to your system. You know, we take things for granted, but whilst we want to stay hydrated during the summer months, it is imperative that we also know the rules and regulations of safety of you know, the storage rules when it comes to how do you store your food, how do you keep yourself safe on ground as well. My name is Mural Disa. Quickly, we're going to get into the next part of Conversations, which is lined up right after this. All you have to do is quite literally stay tuned. I'll be back to share more news.
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1: All right, it's time to get into the stock updates and tell you what really is happening in US. Dow Jones seeing an upward graph at about 1.71%. Also, S&P 500 still seeing an upward graph at about 1.79%. NASDAQ, on the other hand, is seeing an upward graph at about 2.59%. Russell seeing an upward graph at about 1.85%. WIX seeing a rise at about 4.04%.
0: 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Traffic.
1: Now, where's the traffic out on the roads of the UAE? I'm sure you know this better than I do, but if you are reeling under the traffic, it's time you listen in. Why? Because I'm going to be penciling in all those details for you. If you're coming in all the way on E11, then quite literally you're coming in hot, which means a lot of traffic. Bhar bhar ke traffic hai. Waterfront market going bumper to bumper. Even more traffic around Algesez industrial area. E311 accident hai, industrial area 17 and industrial area 15. Very, very slow moving towards city centre. Mirdefer, also another patch around Dubai Silicon Oasis. Arabian Ranch is again another patch of slow moving traffic as well. JVT, if you're coming in from JVT, then a little bit of slow moving traffic incoming from JVT towards E311. That area, you would see a bit of patches in that area. Varsan 2 and 3, perpetually yahan pe traffic hai. E611 traffic is slowing down. Nasma Central Park all the way towards Alavir Health Center. Naadal Hamar ke aaspaas agar aap ho, then a little bit of slow moving traffic in that direction. There's an accident right next to Dubai Design District. Very slow moving. Business Bay. Also D60. 9, the route that is taking you towards Al Waha Street, very slow moving there as well. But if you can take a detour, if you think you can dodge the traffic, do it quickly. Let us know how you've done it on 0586861003. My name is Meera Lisa. You keep it locked to Talk 100.3, part of the Fun Asia Network. A very good morning.
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1: Absolutely. You are listening to Talk 100.3 and a lot more news coming in. You know, how J1 card holders can actually save on travel, dining, shopping, entertainment. And my, you know, all important question was, how do I apply for the J1 card in Dubai? How is it even possible? Which banks are giving it to me? And what are the participating outlets, the application setups, everything? I have everything mapped out for you. Why? Because I want to simplify your life. And that is, exactly why I'm here. What we'll do, quite literally, let's get into more conversations right now. And when I come back next, I'm coming back with a guest to talk to you more on conversations. What are we going to be talking to you about? Well, we'll come back and share that with you. But for now, let's keep that under wraps and bring, more conversations to life. Also, for the ones, I think we have Akanksha just sent us a message saying, please don't go tell us what it is. I have to go in for a meeting at about 8. All right. What we'll be doing is at about post the song, we'll be talking to you about understanding chronic pain, the nervous system and somatic therapy, you know, why pain persists and how the body can actually recover. We will have an expert, Dr. Shubhangi Gaikwad, joining us very, very soon. All you have to do, quite literally, stay tuned. I'll be back. Good morning.
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3: The Ukrainian capital, Kyiv, has come under attack from Russian ballistic missiles. Local officials say at least one person has been killed and a dozen injured. Both Ukraine and Russia have increased their long-range attacks in recent weeks as they target each other's infrastructure. The authorities in California say they arrested a man near a golf course owned by Donald Trump 2 days before the president attended a Republican fundraiser there. Agents said the man had been scoping out the area. They found ammunition in his pocket and a loaded pistol in his car. The US State Department says it's revoked the visa of Brazil's ambassador to Washington. The decision comes after the Brazilian government refused to grant visas for two US officials seeking to visit in July. Chile's Congress has approved a comprehensive package of economic reforms put forward by the right-wing president José Antonio Kast. The so-called mega reform is intended to boost economic growth and attract foreign investment. A spokesperson for Guatemala's government has said the president's health is being monitored after facing a difficult situation in recent days. The authorities assured that Bernardo Arevalo was continuing to carry out his duties. Scientists in China have discovered a new carnivorous plant, the first in its botanical grouping. Researchers were able to confirm that the small yellow-flowered plant attracts, traps and digests insect prey. The FIFA president, Gianni Infantino, has called senior leaders of football's world governing body to an executive meeting in Morocco on Wednesday. It comes after another day of fierce criticism of the president and his now scrapped plan to sell stakes in the World Cup. And conservationists in Kenya have cast doubt on official explanations that the deaths of 15 elephants were possibly due to pesticides on nearby farms. BBC News.
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1: From the sports desk, this is Muriel Deesa. In football, Gianni Infantino has summoned senior leaders of football's world governing body to a meeting in Morocco on Wednesday after another day in which its president has faced fierce criticism of his plans to sell off FIFA's commercial and event operations. FIFA's chief of global football development, secretary general and president of Jordanian Football Association all made it very clear their opposition to Infantino's FIFA forward enterprise. Infantino, who has been in Morocco over the past week, called an executive meeting in Rabat as he attempts to find a solution to the controversy. In tennis, Carlos Alcaraz has withdrawn from the Cincinnati Open as he continues to recover from a wrist injury. The world number two has not played since he pulled out of Barcelona Open in April, missing Wimbledon and the chance to defend his French Open title. After winning the event in 2025, Spain's Alcaraz was due to return at Cincinnati Open as part of preparations for his defence of US Open, which begins on 30th August. In Formula One, the new Aston Martin package has undoubtedly been a success, but they are still well below expectations. Should we have already seen the new effect, and if so, why has the designer, who is repeatedly described as the best, not had the expected impact? There are logical reasons why the Aston Martin Honda package, so strong on paper, has not yet come together. In short, the new 2026 aerodynamic regulations were published on the 2nd of Jan 2025, but Adrian Newey did not start officially as Aston Martin in his new role as managing technical partner until the 2nd of March. In cricket, Pakistan pulled clear on an absorbing day of Test cricket that seesawed one way and then the other. While West Indies had improved upon their position from 24 hours ago in the first half, a disastrous last session saw Pakistan rip through six batters, with the hosts leading by a precarious 60 runs. It means they face an uphill battle on a varying pitch to set a target anywhere near the one that won them the first Test. The final session had the potential to make or break for either side. For large parts, it appeared as if both sides were just about holding the ground, but Pakistan blew the house down in the final hour. An errant new ball spell from Mohammad Ali had seen West Indies wipe out Pakistan's 43-run lead with their opening partnership, but the game changed when Sajid Khan and Ali Usman were introduced and the pitch sprang to life. And that's all from the Sports Desk with me, Muriel Deesa, only on Talk 100.3, part of the Funasia Network. What a day, what a
0: day, what a morning. This is Daybreak with Muriel Deesa. Feel good all day. Talk 100.3. 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
3: Absolutely. A very good morning to you and welcome once again to Daybreak with me, Mimi Realdisa, only on Talk 100.3. We're part of the Fun Asia Network. Now listen up really carefully. Have you ever had an injury that healed, say, on paper, but months or even years later, the pain is still very real? Or maybe, you know, you notice your shoulder tension flare up every time work gets stressful, or your lower back locks up during times of high anxiety. Now, most of us were thought that pain is just physical, a broken bone, a pulled muscle, a pinched nerve. But modern neuroscience tells a very, very different story. Pain isn't just about structural damage, it's deeply tied to our nervous system, stress levels, and how our bodies actually store emotional weight. Today, we are unpacking and decoding why pain persists, what does it actually mean when emotions get trapped in the body, and how somatic therapy can actually help write and rewrite that pain response. Joining us in the studio is Dr. Shubhangi Gaikwad, integrative rehabilitation specialist, neurological physiotherapist, somatic therapist, and founder of Pro Trainer with over 15 years of clinical experience. Welcome to the show, Dr. Shubhangi.
4: Good morning. Thank you so much for having me.
3: Well, thank you. So sweet. Dr. Shubhangi, let's start off with a situation. So many of our listeners and me, myself, we can relate to someone hurts, you know, their back. The doctors say the tissue is completely healed, yet the pain remains. Now, why does the pain continue long after an actual physical injury has recovered?
4: So, one of the biggest misconceptions about pain is that if it still hurts, something in the body must be still damaged. But the pain and tissue injuries are not always the same thing. When we first experience pain, you can hear me, right?
3: Absolutely loud and clear, doctor.
4: All right. So, what happened when we experience pain for the first time, it's like a body protective alarm system, which is trying to tell us that, hey, there is something wrong going on. Please have a look and take care of me, you know.
3: Right.
4: And what it needs is rest, proper care and treatment. And in most of the cases, muscles, ligaments and other soft tissue get healed within few weeks to few months. But if your pain persisted for very long time, because of any reason, if it is not got managed appropriately, or it is getting influenced by any factors such as ongoing stress, poor sleep, fear of movement after injury, or repeated and constant pain experience, what it does to our nervous system is become more increasingly sensitive, and this process called central sensitization. So what happens in central sensitization is that your body's alarm system become overprotective, even though the tissue has been healed, but now because of constant pain for a very long time, the brain and nervous system continue to interpret every normal sensation, small trigger, small stresses of daily routine as a threat. So even if you're moving, your body is interpreting as a threat and it starts producing the pain again. Whereas your tissues are healed, but nervous system has become dysregulated. And that keeps your body in a high alert system.
3: Very interesting, doctor, that you've actually mentioned this. I mean, so you're saying that the pain is still, the pain is not there, but the feeling of that pain is somewhere stuck, in your brain or in your nervous system. And that's what keeps popping up time and over again?
4: Yes.
3: How is that physically possible?
4: So what happens, our muscles and fascia remember the pattern how your body has reacted to certain situation, whether it is pain or stress. So every time you have any kind of a stressor, it responds in the same way. Like, for example, if you are under constant stress, you will always be in this fight and flight mode or freeze mode. The stress hormones goes up high and high, you know. You stay in a very alert mode. Your muscles become tighter. The breathing becomes shallower. And it also affects your sleep. So all of these become your inbuilt pattern, how your muscles, your body is reacting. So every time a small stress comes in, your body automatically starts giving the same response again and again.
3: Interesting. Now, doctor, you know, people often hear it's all in your head, right? And of course, they feel dismissed. But there's hard science behind how our mental state impacts our physical tissues. Now, how do stress and unresolved emotions actually create or say amplify real physical pain?
4: So, as I explained, when you have any stress, or if you underwent any kind of uneventful experience, you know, a bad experience, you would have experienced by yourself also, and many of our listeners also have experienced that when we are under stress, knowingly, unknowingly, we clench our jaw, we tighten up our shoulder, lift up our shoulders, our breath gets shallower, and these pattern get learned over and over again. And that's how the stress, so the stress and emotion are not staying in your fascia and your muscles, but what is happening here is your response, how you're reacting, the pattern gets stored in the tissues. And that's why during the stress condition, you feel that physical symptoms are aggravating. That's why the pain in your neck, your back, can aggravate during the stressful days.
3: Right. Now, Dr. Shubhangi, as we are talking, we got Sarah who sent in a message. In fact, a couple of messages coming in on 0586861003. Sarah saying, I've had chronic neck and upper back pain for 2 years. My x-rays and MRIs came back completely clear, but the pain is very real every single day. What is happening to my body? Please explain.
4: So what is happening in Sarah's body? First of all, I'm so sorry you are going through this pain for 2 years. What I can see through her message is that the tissue has healed. That's why all the reports, x-ray, MRI, everything is fine. But now the system, you know, the nervous system, the brain, which interprets the pain, has become oversensitive. So even a small movement, even a small change in daily routine, the slightest of stress or any kind of trigger is giving the signal to the brain that, you know, body is in danger. And that's why it is keep interpreting it as a pain response. And that's why the pain of Sarah is not going away. So what she needs to do here is that along with the treatment she is doing, like physical therapy and other therapies, she need to understand pain neuroscience. There are a lot of therapies which can help, like somatic, as we are talking. Somatic really, really help in reducing and removing these kind of chronic pain, because we work on regulating nervous system. We work on that particular tissue as well, where the pain is coming from, which has been healed, but it is impacting the nervous system.
3: All right, doctor, as we are talking, we got another message. Please write your name, ending digits 8406. And the person is saying, every time I try to hit the gym to fix my posture, or, you know, it's called strengthening of my core, my back pain gets worse for days. Do you suggest I should push through the pain, or am I actually causing a damage?
4: I will not recommend to push through the pain. I would say go to take medical help, try to understand why the pain is coming, you know, and we need a proper assessment first, and then only we can come with a conclusion what kind of treatment is needed. Sometime even though people have taken therapies, but the root cause has not been addressed. Many a time, even if you have back pain or any other kind of pain, the root cause lies in distal area, which means, to explain you in a simpler way, our back muscle is spread all throughout our body and it is connected to fascia. Okay, so if the problem is in the facial connection, there's some tightness in any part of our body which can impact your back, the pain will not go. Even though if it is not part of your nervous system dysregulation, it can be the part of musculoskeletal system which has not been addressed. So the treating the root cause is very, very important.
3: All right, interesting. We got another one coming in. Hey, Muriel, can you please keep me anonymous? But I really would like to ask the doctor one question. Doctor, time and over again, I have gone to hospitals to and have done all the MRIs and everything you can think about. And this is for my migraine. But yet it does not settle down. It's constant and it's not going. It's not showing in any medical sciences. What is happening to my system? Do I still reel under migraine or, you know, have I gotten so used to the pain that I think it's migraine? What's happening?
4: So the line which she has written, I think it's migraine, that has to be highlighted here. You know, many of the time, Muriel, the headaches are not migraine, it's a vicogenic headache.
3: What does that mean?
4: So vicogenic headache comes up when you have tightness in your neck muscles, when there is some maladaptation in your spine in the neck. So what we need to do here is to correct that, to release the muscles in the neck. And I have seen hundreds of patients like that and they get better. The headache gets resolved from the system. And what she needs to do is to focus on the posture and understand what are the triggers. Write it down, note it down when the headache is aggravating. That will give her a lot of clues and then she can work on it with a professional rather than just imagining that it is migraine.
3: No, she's actually writing back saying that no, doctor, I actually take medications for it. Very many moons ago, I was diagnosed with it. But now I did my reports a month ago and, you know, not the MRIs, not the CT scans, nothing can detect in anything in it. So that's what I want to confirm because I still have to take my medications every time my migraine hits. I have to stay in a closed enclosure. I cannot go towards light. I cannot go towards strong smells as well.
4: Yeah. So migraine is a very complex headache. If it has diagnosed as migraine and her triggers are light and other the olfactories as well, like the smell. So I think she should check with the doctor.
3: All right. Now, doctor, let's, you know, you were talking about somatic therapy, right? And you're saying this is a way that a lot of us need to be looking. So what is somatic therapy and why is it important? And how do you deal with pain?
4: All right. So somatic therapy is a body-based approach that helps people become aware of how the stress, traumas, emotion affect their physical body. So basically, it connects your mind, body, and emotions. So rather than just focusing on one aspect, whether it is thoughts or physical body, we combine all things and we understand what is disturbing the whole system and then we start working on it through gentle body awareness, gentle movements, breathing techniques, mindful movements, nervous system regulation, and we make the body to learn that it is safe. All this happens because your nervous system has learned throughout your journey that the body is not safe in any kind of environment or with some kind of stress. So what we do in somatic is we make sure that your body feels safer within it. And, you know, the most beautiful part of somatic therapy is when the clients say that they can feel their body again, because many a time people have disconnected from their body. They are just running in their head.
3: Right. We also got a message coming in from ending digits 269, and the person is saying, I've tried traditional physio, chiropractic sessions and massage. I get a relief for a day or two, but the pain returns. Now, how is somatic therapy different and why should that be recommended? Is it for all age groups?
4: There's no age bar in that. We can take kids also for that, and we can take adults as well. So there's no age bar. For this case, if he's going through traditional physiotherapy, again, I would say that we have to understand if the root cause of the pain has been treated so far or no. And if there is a dysregulation in our nervous system, then we can help this person with somatic therapy. Somatic therapy will help him to understand why the pain is triggering back again and again. And there are many modalities we use under somatic which can help release this pain.
3: All right, Doctor, another message coming in from Kumar saying, I've heard yoga instructors, by the way, Mural, I'm a regular yoga practitioner and I practice. Whether he practices it or he is a practitioner, I'm not too sure. Kumar, can you please clarify on that? But he says that a lot of my experience says that we store grief and anxiety in few parts of our body, like our hips and our jaw. Is there real science behind certain emotions living in specific parts of body, or how does it really work?
4: Yeah, there is a lot of research and studies which shows that we store emotion in different parts of our body. So, for example, if you're going through anxiety, frustration, it really gets stored in your neck area, in your jaw. So, interesting thing is that the emotion doesn't get stored in your muscles and your fascia. What happened is the response to that emotion, how you have reacted. So normally when we have any anxiety or we are unable to express our emotion, we usually clench our jaws. We just tighten up our neck, and that's how it gets stored. So not the real emotion gets stored in the muscles or fascia, it's the response how your body is reacting, and that stays, because if you are not releasing that trauma, that stress from your body, it has automatically learned to react in that way. And if again you are going through the same emotion, the same kind of physical symptoms comes in. I hope I answered this.
3: Very, very interesting. You know, Doctor, we're running out of time, but certainly it is time to ask you the all-important question. Now, for the ones listening in right now who still are yet to wrap their heads around what we are talking, how do you decode somatic therapy for them? And if you can just take us through the process, right? I mean, of course, you go, you meet your doctor, and then really what happens if there is pain? If I have, like for me, I have terrible back pain and very sore shoulders as well, and I feel that they do not really droop. They are so, if I touch them, I feel super sore in that area. Now if I come to you, okay, if I come to you now, what will you do once I'm there? How does the therapy go? So if you can just plan that out, if you can tell me how it really works, so that at least the listeners and us, we get an idea, right? I mean, yes, we will meet the doctor, and then what really follows up.
4: All right, so as soon as you are coming in and meeting me, you know, we're going to sit and we're going to talk for a few minutes. We're going to understand what is happening in your body, in your mind. And I don't need to hear out the whole story, the emotional part of it. I don't want the, you know, like how you go for talk therapy. It's not like that. So you come in, we sit, we chat, we understand what is happening in your body, how you're feeling. Any emotions which are attached to it. And then you're going to lie down on the couch and we're going to scan your whole body. We bring in all your awareness to you, to your body, and you're going to do it. You are the most important part of this therapy. And from top to bottom, we're going to see what is happening in your body, where you feel tired, where you feel heavy, is anything your body trying to tell you. And then once we found out, like for example, if you are coming to my clinic and we are seeing that you have tense shoulders, neck muscles,
3: right,
4: we're going to deep dive into that, and we're going to start with gentle movement, breathing, and kind of manual therapies to release that tension and also to release the emotion at the same time. So, and then we're going to incorporate breathing and goes. And by the time we finish the session, I'm sure you will feel lighter in your neck. And with practice, and I also give a lot of homeworks with exercises, gentle movement, how to calm yourself, and how to calm your vagus nerve, which is also one of the major contributor for stress, with and it can also cause disturbance in sleep and, you know, gut issues. So we pay a lot of attention to calm down your vagus nerve as well.
3: Doctor, quickly, also for the ones listening in, two or three simple practical steps that can start today to send, you know, safety signals back to the nervous system. What can we do in our very own right? If we are sitting right now in the car listening in, what can we do to feel that release in tensions, whether it is the back, whether it is the neck, or whether it is any other part of the body?
4: Yeah, so as you mentioned, we drive a lot in Dubai, right? So just pay attention to your body, especially your neck area. When we are driving also, we just lift up our shoulders. So just drop your shoulders down, relax, let it relax. So don't stay in one position, one posture for very, very long term, whether you are in the office, whether you are driving. Secondly, slow down, you know, do some slow, deep breathing every day, at least for 5 minutes. Just connect to your breath. That gives an immense sense of peace and calm. Another thing is notice where you are holding tension. Most of the time we are clenching our jaws. We need to just relax. Just pay attention where you are holding. Sometimes we are holding the breath. Release that breath and just soften your body. That's how these 2-3 steps, if you start doing, you will start feeling relaxed in yourself as well.
3: Well, thank you very, very much. This was fascinating insights today and how connected our minds and physical bodies truly are. A huge thank you to Dr. Shubhangi Gaikwad for demystifying chronic pain and showing us that recovery is about retraining the system, not just fixing a part. Thank you, Dr. Shubhangi. More power to you.
4: Thank you so much, Muriel. Thank you.
3: You're more than welcome. Well, it's time to continue more conversations. All you have to do, quite literally, is stay tuned. I'll be back to share more news. My name is Muriel Deesa. You keep it locked. I'll be back.
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1: BBC News with Roisin Hasty. The Ukrainian capital Kyiv has come under attack from Russian ballistic missiles. Local officials say at least one person has been killed and a dozen injured. Both Ukraine and Russia have increased their long-range attacks in recent weeks as they target each other's infrastructure. The authorities in California say they arrested a man near a golf course owned by Donald Trump 2 days before the president attended a Republican fundraiser.

there. Agents said the man had been scoping out the area. They found ammunition in his pocket and a loaded pistol in his car. The US State Department says it's revoked the visa of Brazil's ambassador to Washington. The decision comes after the Brazilian government refused to grant visas for two US officials seeking to visit in July. Chile's Congress has approved a comprehensive package of economic reforms put forward by the right-wing president José Antonio Kast. The so-called mega reform is intended to boost economic growth and attract foreign investment. A spokesperson for Guatemala's government has said the president's health is being monitored after facing a

0: attract foreign investment. A spokesperson for Guatemala's government has said the president's health is being monitored after facing a difficult situation in recent days. The authorities assured that Fernando Arevalo was continuing to carry out his duties. Scientists in China have discovered a new carnivorous plant, the first in its botanical grouping. Researchers were able to confirm that the small yellow-flowered plant attracts, traps and digests insect prey. The FIFA president, Gianni Infantino, has called senior leaders of football's world governing body to an executive meeting in Morocco on Wednesday. It comes after another day of fierce criticism of the president and his now scrapped plan to sell stakes in the World Cup. And conservationists in Kenya have cast doubt on official explanations that the deaths of 15 elephants were possibly due to pesticides on nearby farms. BBC News.
1: 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Grey coverage, vibrant colour, natural finish. All in just 5 minutes. Henna, speedy, easy hair colour. Made in Italy. Talk 100.3. The day's agenda for the Emirates.
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1: This is Daybreak with Muriel Deesa.
3: Absolutely. 8 to 5 on the clock. A very, very good morning to you. And I am her and I'm here to keep you company all the way until 11 o'clock. That is a promise I make to you every single day with more conversations lined up for you. Now, a while ago, I did tell you about the Jayvan card. It is time to talk to you a little bit more about this. But right now, what is the temperature is looking like? 39 degrees Celsius, humidity 39%, winds blowing at about 11 kilometers per hour. I know it's getting hot and it will get a bit more as time passes by, but we are moving swiftly to and through August. And let's hope that this month as well brings in a lot of positivity for the ones and for everybody, and not just for the ones that require it, but for everybody that are looking to do something about this month. Right now, it is time to understand a bit of bank transactions. What is this Jayvan card and, you know, the transaction fees and et cetera, everything that has been on your mind and you're not too sure, and which banks are actually offering it. Do you know all banks? Most of the banks in the UAE are offering. If you're not too sure, I'll help you understand that. A very good morning and welcome once again to Daybreak with me, Muriel Deesa, only on Talk 100.3. We are part of the Fun Asia Network. Now, how do J1 card holders, you know, how can we actually save on travel, dining, shopping, entertainment? So UAE residents can use your J1 cards for daily purchase, online shopping, ATM withdrawals, etc., etc. So J1 card holders can access more than, by the way, 150 offers across travel, hotels, shopping, dining, entertainment, health and even wellness. Now, the benefits are provided through the national scheme, participating merchants and card tier partners, but they are not automatically identical across every J1 card. It depends on which bank you're taking it from. So the clearest value currently appears on the Prestige and Royal debit card, which is listed by the Al Etihad Payments. Now, residents considering one of these cards should compare the likely annual value of the benefits of with account, card or membership cost imposed by each issuer. If you're not sure, we will assist you with it. If you want to know who's giving what and how does it really pan out, I'm here to take you through that and tell you how does it really work for you. Now, let's talk to you about flights and hotels. Now, Prestige and Royal card holders can receive a continuing 7% discount on eligible flight tickets booked through trip.com. Now, a similar 7% reduction applies to qualifying hotel reservations made through the platform. Like, for example, Air Arabia passengers can receive up to 10% off ultimate fares, while Etihad Airways passengers again get about 10% off eligible comfort and deluxe fares. These offers apply to specified fare categories. So residents should not assume that every ticket or promotional fare actually qualifies. The final fare still matters more than the headline discount. A cardholder should not compare baggage allowances, seat selection, cancellation terms, loyalty miles and taxes before choosing the discounted booking. So you must be comparing everything before you do that. 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

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Now, a separate Royal Card offer provides 12 months of Kareem Plus from about 149 dirhams. 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Now, the best approach is to check the offer platform before even, you know, before every sizable booking or purchase. 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If you want more details on any particular bank, I'd be more than happy to talk to you about this. Now, if you're going to ask me, Mural, what is J1? Okay, so let me help you with it. It is UAE's national domestic card payment network developed by Al Etihad Payments alongside India's NPCI. 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
you'll need. If there are any more questions, I'll be more than happy to answer it. All right, getting another one. 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Mule, what about transaction fees? Help me with that. 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All right. Now, if you're a consumer, for you, local standard POS payments, your ATM withdrawals within your issuing bank networks and online purchases on the UAE-based websites are typically, let me say this again, free of transaction processing surcharges. 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Now, the UAE Ministry of Finance has officially integrated J1, meaning you can use it to clear federal service fees and fines with optimized processing structures. Because it is a domestic system, your personal financial data and transaction history are processed locally and securely kept only inside the UAE. The card actually uses a standard EMV chip and a particular PIN technology alongside, the 3D Secure, which is the 3DS authentication for highly secure online purchases. Card data is heavily encrypted and tokenized, meaning your actual card number is never exposed during digital transactions. What about card varieties? The network is being deployed across debit, prepaid, also credit card, tiers, depending on your preferred bank. 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Now, when talking to you about domestic versus international usability, hey Mural, I'm traveling abroad next month. Can I go and make use of it? All right. So let's talk to you about this. Now, standard J1 card is built strictly for domestic use. It works perfectly at over 60,000 retail merchants, local e-commerce sites, and all domestic ATMs across the UAE. But what are these co-badged cards, right? I mean, if you want to have your international spends on it. So to use J1 abroad, you must request a co-badged version, which means J1 MasterCard or J1 Visa. Now, these cards route local payments through the domestic network to keep cost low, but switch over to global networks when you travel outside the GCC. And I think this is amazing. If you need more information or you need more details about the J1 card, any particular bank that you're dealing with, if you can just send me the bank name, maybe I'll do all the research and send that to you on 0586861003. Imagine the processing fees are low in comparison to anything. Your transactions are within the country and everything is processed over here. If you're a business owner or if you're a consumer as well, we're talking about zero fees and zero transaction cost. I think it is a win-win situation. Take a listen to this. This is an amazing news coming in. We've been talking about J1 cards, trying to understand what does it mean. Now we know what co-badged means, why you should opt for that if you're traveling abroad, J1 MasterCard or J1 Visa, and how will it work differently. So when you're switching over borders, of course, then it works on a global network. But when you're within the country, it works on an internal network. And within the country, it's keeping all your transactions within the country, all your financial details within the UAE, and it's highly secured. My name is Mira Lisa. You keep it locked to Talk 100.3. We're part of the Fun Asia Network. A very good morning for the ones that have been sending me messages time and over again. But right now, it is time for you to start sending me messages. Get a download. If nothing else, at least take a thorough read about J1. How is this really going to help you? Has this worked for you? You have any further questions? Send them in. I'm here to assist you in the best possible manner.

0: 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We are the home of news, sports and conversation. 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
2: Absolutely. Let's talk to you about what's really happening in Europe. DAX seeing an upward graph, 0.77%. FTSE 100 as well, seeing an upward graph at about 0.20%. CAC 40 seeing an upward graph, 0.61%. IBEX 35 still seeing an upward graph at about 0.21%. Stocks 50 seeing an upward graph at about 0.94%.
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2: Now, where's the traffic out on the roads of the UAE? It's time to get to the sticky points. E11 going bumper to bumper all the way from Sharjah, which is around Al Khan, that area, down towards Dubai Airport Free Zone. Traffic is slowing down. Waterfront Market traffic slowing down. This is near Nesto Hypermarket in Burj Nahar Mall, Dubai. I think this is around right before Hyatt Regency, Dubai. And also very slow moving Al Ghisaz Industrial Area. E311 again going bumper to bumper. Nice long red line all the way towards Midwif City Centre and onwards towards Al Warqa 1. Even traffic is slowing down around IMG World of Adventures towards Cityland Mall. Traffic slowing down JVT. Also, more traffic around Barsha Heights. This is D61. Traffic slowing down. This is Alkoos Industrial Area if you're heading in that direction. And where else is there traffic? E611, of course, going slow as usual. What I'd suggest to you quite literally is to stay put where you are. Do not panic. Do not fret. You heard what the doctor was talking to us about the health and moving forward. But right now, if you need more information about the J1 card, now is the time. You send us a message on 0586861003. My name is Lisa. You keep it locked to Talk 100.3. We are part of the Fun Asia Network. A very good morning.
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2: Clock, a very good morning and welcome once again to Daybreak with me, Muriel Deesa. Now, WhatsApp accounts under review. Why some users lost access for about 24 hours. Were you part of that? Well, it's time to find out. Now, several users in India and other regions reported losing access to WhatsApp features after their accounts were placed under review. Now, the app temporarily blocked access to all features, with WhatsApp saying it is working to restore accounts that was mistaken flagged, and this was reported by the media. Now, WhatsApp placed multiple accounts under review on Monday, which was the 3rd of August, temporarily blocking access to all app features for about 24 hours. Now, the issue surfaced at about 8 p.m., that is the Indian Standard Time, with affected users taking on social media to report the disruption. The user said that the app displayed a message stating, account in review, your account activity and device info is being checked to make sure it follows our terms of service. Now, the notification said that reviews are typically completed within 24 hours. A WhatsApp spokesperson said that the platform uses account bans to prevent abuse and protect users, but acknowledged that enforcement systems can sometimes flag accounts incorrectly. And this is what they told the media. Also, they said that several users complained that their accounts were restricted without any warning, with some, you know, saying that they relied on WhatsApp for work and communications. Users also reported submitting appeals, but receiving messages that their accounts would typically be reviewed within 24 hours. Now, WhatsApp did not reveal how many accounts were affected to confirm whether the issue was caused actually by a technical glitch or automated enforcement measures. The company said it was working to restore access to four legitimate accounts that was mistakenly flagged. All right. Now, what do you do if your account, if your WhatsApp account is banned or restricted? And this goes across the board. Doesn't really matter if you're traveling to India and this has happened with you, or if you're elsewhere and this has happened with you. Now, if your WhatsApp account is banned, you will see a message saying this phone number can't use WhatsApp with an option to request a review. Tap Request Review in the application. WhatsApp will notify you once it has reviewed your account, usually within 24 hours. WhatsApp reviews only one phone number per appeal. If there is no option to request a review, the ban is final and cannot be appealed. Also, users can check their appeal status by opening WhatsApp contacting. WhatsApp outside the review process will not speed up the decision. Third-party services cannot remove bans. Only WhatsApp can review and restore your account. So why WhatsApp accounts are banned? That's an all-important question. Now, WhatsApp may ban accounts that violate its terms of service, which includes spam or unwanted messages, scams or activities that threaten user safety, automated or bulk messaging, and using unofficial WhatsApp apps, scrapping or collecting users' information without their permission. So what really happens during a ban or restriction? Users cannot access chat history or backups while an account is banned. Backups become available only after the account is restored. Then you have restricted accounts do not require an appeal. The restriction ends automatically after the set period. During restrictions, users may be unable to start chats with new contacts, create groups, add members, or use their linked devices as well. How do you avoid account restriction? So message only people who have given permission to be contacted. Avoid sending bulk messages, automated messages, or using modified WhatsApp versions. Get permission before adding people to the group. Avoid forwarding unverified messages repeatedly. Do not contact or share user personal information without any consent. Now, if there is any further information that you require where this is concerned, or probably you've been traveling to India and have faced this, now's the time to send us a message on 0586861003. We're here to assist you in the best possible way. And that's why we are telling you that, we are here to bring you the best information forward. Anything to do with your WhatsApp, we've already updated you with every information possible. Make sure that you do not fall prey to it. That's the only thing I'd like to say. Absolutely, that's what I want to say. But 8:26 on the clock, a very good morning to you. Right now, talking to you about things that make a whole lot of difference. And what are we talking to you about? We're talking to you about the UAE-India flights, right? Couple of new destinations that you can fly now from Abu Dhabi, that is. So travelers, flying from Abu Dhabi to India now have four more direct destinations, ji bilkul, to choose from as Air India Express expands its network from Zayed International Airport. The airline has launched non-stop services to Navi Mumbai, Indore and Lucknow, while direct flights to Guwahati in northeastern India are set to begin on the 7th of August, Abu Dhabi Airports said in a statement. Now, according to the CEO of Abu Dhabi Airports, they've said that the new routes reflect the airport's continued efforts to grow its destinations network. Now, the addition of these new routes by Air India Express underlines their commitment to expanding, Zayed International Airport's destination network and serving the growing demand between the UAE and India. They also added that strengthening partnerships with regional airlines would provide passengers with more travel choices while supporting Abu Dhabi's tourism and economic ambitions as well. The chairman, which is Nipun Agarwal, the chairman of Air India Express, said that the UAE remains one of the airline's most important international markets. The UAE is one of Air India Express's most important international markets. And Abu Dhabi, of course, continues to play a very key role in their growth journey. He also said that the airline's expanding network and growing fleet would offer travelers greater choice, convenient schedules and direct connections while strengthening Air India Express position as India's leading value airline. Now, direct flights between India and Abu Dhabi already operate daily through major carriers, including Etihad Airways, IndiGo and Air India Express, linking Zayed International Airport with key Indian cities such as Mumbai, New Delhi and Kochi. Several new India-UAE routes are also being introduced during August 2026, further boosting connectivity between the two countries. Now, across all airlines, hundreds of flights operate every week between India and the UAE, reflecting strong demand from tourists, business travellers and the large Indian expatriate community in the UAE. So that's news for you. if you're just about joining in and you don't know what are the new areas we were talking to you about, well, you can always send us a message on 0586861003. So the airline has launched a non-stop services to Navi Mumbai, Indore, Lucknow and Guwahati. So yes, these are the four new destinations, and this is taking place from Abu Dhabi. More information on this, you can always look it up on the official website. We can send you the link and you can do all the math yourself. Do it. Take a look, take a read, and especially I'll give you a piece of advice. Whenever the flights are newly launched or newly bought out into the market in terms of, they've just come on offer or on sale, it's always a lot lesser than anything else, right? Because of course, yes, the season peaks and etc. But imagine if you are living in Navi Mumbai and taking that flight directly from here to Navi Mumbai is definitely a blessing in disguise. Otherwise, all the way from Andheri, you'll have to travel to Navi Mumbai. Think about it. 0586861003 is the number to get in touch. My name is Meera Lisa. You hear me every single day, all the way from 7 a.m. down until 11 a.m. Now on to some more conversations.

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1: BBC News with Roisin Hasty. The Ukrainian capital, Kyiv, has come under attack from Russian ballistic missiles. Local officials say at least one person has been killed and a dozen injured. Both Ukraine and Russia have increased their long-range attacks in recent weeks as they target each other's infrastructure. The authorities in California say they arrested a man near a golf course owned by Donald Trump 2 days before the president attended a Republican fundraiser there. Agents said the man had been scoping out the area. They found ammunition in his pocket and a loaded pistol in his car. The US State Department says it's revoked the visa of Brazil's ambassador to Washington. The decision comes after the Brazilian government refused to grant visas for two US officials seeking to visit in July. Chile's Congress has approved a comprehensive package of economic reforms put forward by the right-wing president José Antonio Kast. The so-called mega reform is intended to boost economic growth and attract foreign investment. A spokesperson for Guatemala's government has said the president's health is being monitored after facing a difficult situation in recent days. The authorities assured that Bernardo Arevalo was continuing to carry out his duties. Scientists in China have discovered a new carnivorous plant, the first in its botanical grouping. Researchers were able to confirm that the small yellow-flowered plant attracts, traps and digests insect prey. The FIFA president Gianni Infantino has called senior leaders of football's world governing body to an executive meeting in Morocco on Wednesday. It comes after another day of fierce criticism of the president and his now scrapped plan to sell stakes in the World Cup. And conservationists in Kenya have cast doubt on official explanations that the deaths of 15 elephants were possibly due to pesticides on nearby farms. BBC News.
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2: From the sports desk, this is Muriel Deesa. In football, Gianni Infantino has summoned senior leaders of football's world governing body to a meeting in Morocco on Wednesday after another day in which its president has faced fierce criticism of his plans to sell off FIFA's commercial and event operations. FIFA's chief of global football development, secretary general and president of Jordanian Football Association all made it very clear their opposition to Infantino's FIFA forward enterprise. Infantino, who has been in Morocco over the past week, called an executive meeting in Rabat as he attempts to find a solution to the controversy. In tennis, Carlos Alcaraz has withdrawn from the Cincinnati Open as he continues to recover from a wrist injury. The world number two has not played since he pulled out of Barcelona Open in April, missing Wimbledon and the chance to defend his French Open title. After winning the event in 2025, Spain's Alcaraz was due to return at Cincinnati Open as part of preparations for his defence of US Open, which begins on 30th August. In Formula One, the new Aston Martin package has undoubtedly been a success, but they are still well below expectations. Should we have already seen the new effect, and if so, why has the designer, who is repeatedly described as the best, not had the expected impact? There are logical reasons why the Aston Martin Honda package, so strong on paper, has not yet come together. In short, the new 2026 aerodynamic regulations were published on the 2nd of Jan 2025, but Adrian Newey did not start officially as Aston Martin in his new role as managing technical partner until the 2nd of March. In cricket, Pakistan pulled clear on an absorbing day of Test cricket that seesawed one way and then the other. While West Indies had improved upon their position from 24 hours ago in the first half, a disastrous last session saw Pakistan rip through six batters, with the hosts leading by a precarious 60 runs. It means they face an uphill battle on a varying pitch to set a target anywhere near the one that won them the first Test. The final session had the potential to make or break for either side. For large parts, it appeared as if both sides were just about holding the ground, but Pakistan blew the house down in the final hour. An errant new ball spell from Mohammad Ali had seen West Indies wipe out Pakistan's 43-run lead with their opening partnership, but the game changed when Sajid Khan and Ali Usman were introduced and the pitch sprang to life. And that's all from the Sports Desk with me, Muriel Lisa, only on Top 100.3, part of the Funasia Network. Can we
0: just talk? 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
3: My name is Muriel Deesa and you hear me every single day on Talk 100.3. The name of the show is called Daybreak with me, and 7 to 11 in the morning, that is, those are my work hours, and those are the times that I take out to sit and have a hearty conversation with you, and not about things, you know, that otherwise you'd like to hear. Sometimes these are heavy duty conversations that you might require a separate pair of hearing. Well, not just you, but even me, right? When I'm reading the news, when I'm going through the news, getting a download of what it is, it does require me a new pair of eyes to go through it all over again. But don't you worry, I keep telling you, I've got your back. But what is it right now that is making the headlines? Crypto payments, you know, what can you buy in the UAE? I thought it was brilliant. I thought it made a whole lot of difference. And also, it is giving a very fresh perspective to the new agenda. Now, if you're just about, you know, rolling your eyes, you're thinking, okay, explain further. Well, I'm here to do just that. Like I told you, I'm here to decode life in the best possible manner. Cryptocurrency still isn't how most people in the UAE buy their morning coffee, by the way. But behind the scenes, a quiet shift is underway. You know, airlines, government departments, and property developers are increasingly opening their doors to digital assets, turning what was once a niche payment method into a genuine mainstream option. Yes, absolutely. You must have heard about this term, Dubai's cashless strategy, and I've been repeating this time and over again. You know, it keeps kind of popping up into conversations, but if you're not too sure, let me help you understand. So the growing acceptance of crypto sits squarely within Dubai's cashless strategy. So this is part of the wider D33 economic agenda. Now, this aims to have 90% of all transactions across the government and private sectors go digital by the end of this year. I'm talking about 2026. So crypto is now becoming one of the, you know, tools hoping the Emirate gets there, and actually helping that the Emirate gets there. Now let's talk to you about the first. How can you use it? So you can book flights with Emirates. A while ago, we did talk to you about cryptocurrency and how Emirates is coming up with their own payment method and their gateway, and how can you pay with cryptos. So Dubai's flagship carrier has made one of the most eye-catching moves yet. So Emirates, you know, has announced official rollout of crypto.com pay, letting customers in the UAE book flights using digital payment platform through the airline's website or the application. Now, the option is available to anyone with a crypto.com account, you know, to book your flights priced and settled in UAE dirhams. 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We'll also talk to you about how do you settle your government fees. So, you know, perhaps the most significant development is happening in the public sector. So Dubai plans to let residents pay government service fees using crypto following an MOU between the Department of Finance and Crypto.com. You know, payments will be converted to AED, which is your dirhams, before reaching government accounts. Now, under the arrangement, customers will be able to settle fees through Crypto.com's wallet with the platform converting payments into the dirhams before transferring the funds to the Department of Finance. So in 2026, which was earlier this year, Crypto.com became the first, you know, virtual assist provider in the UAE to secure a stored value facilities license from the central bank, paving the way for this to go live. Now, if you're not too sure, you don't know what Crypto.com is, you can always reach us out on 0586861003, and we will be more than happy to assist you with it. Like I told you, it's taking a bit longer to get to you because of a few delays in my WhatsApp communication, not from my end, mind, but I can't seem to get the app going on my screen, and that's my only concern. But let's talk to you about crypto payments in the UAE. Moving on to that, now how can you invest? Again, a very, very important one, into the real estate with crypto, right? So if you're just about joining us and you don't know, you've heard this time and over again, how do you invest in the crypto markets where the UAE is concerned? Is there a particular way that you can route it through? Well, it's time to kind of get through that conversation. I'll tell you what you do. Now, if you want to invest in real estate using crypto.com, this involves utilizing, you know, your partnerships with regulatory bodies. You have the Buy Land Department to enable blockchain-based property deals, tokenizations, and digital currency transactions. Now, we'll tell you how the partnership and framework, this works apparently. So, digital integration, the Dubai Land Department and Crypto.com signed an agreement to build a secure system for virtual real estate trading and tokenized property. Now, what are your investment options and regulated conversions? So, crypto payments made through approved platforms are converted into local currency to meet legal standards for developers and government fees. For example, you're talking about property tokenization. Now, fractional ownership. What is tokenization? You pick up a fraction of a particular property. So, fractional ownership models allow users to buy digital tokens representing shares of real estate assets. Interesting. The next one is direct purchases. Now, major property developers accept digital assets through secure OTC and wallet processes tied to regulatory compliance as well. So if you're not too sure this is what it is, what can you really buy? You can buy luxury properties, real estate and properties, major developers. I'm talking of the likes of Damac Properties, Emaar, Nakheel and Ellington Properties. They accept crypto for property purchases. The process is very simple. So property records and the final sale and purchase agreement, which is just SPA, must legally be registered in AED, which is Dirhams. Buyers transfer Bitcoin to a licensed over-the-counter OTC exchange partner. That's what OTC is, which instantly converts the funds to AED to finalize the deal with the Dubai Land Department. Now, let's talk to you about golden visa eligibility, right? So, purchasing a property valued at 2 million dirham or using, or more using your cryptocurrency qualifies you for the UAE's 10-year golden visa. Were you aware of this? Yes, now I already told you about commercial flights, travels. We had Emirates Airlines starting it off with crypto.com. Then you have other carriers. So regional other carriers like Air Arabia allows booking payments through local digital token partnerships. I didn't know about this. Now, luxury stays and rentals. So high-end hospitality venues such as Plaza Versace in Dubai, they accept Bitcoin for hotel stay, fine dining and your spa services. So you can also rent supercars, by the way, through cryptocurrency exotic car rentals. Wow, I wish I had known this earlier. We already spoke to you about Dubai government fees, the public service, how does it really work? Now, let's talk to you about retail shopping, dining and lifestyle, where you and I both can, make most out of this conversation. So everyday retail transactions using Bitcoin are rapidly expanding across major entertainment and shopping hubs. For example, you have your malls and electronics. Now, through, merchant partnerships with Binance Pay, you can spend Bitcoin across various flagship stores and electronics, retailers within major complexes like, for example, Mall of the Emirates. Now, let's talk to you about restaurants and cafes. Of course, yes, trendy dining spots throughout Dubai, such as Cafe Beirut in Dubai downtown and Bacon Mall, prominently display crypto QR codes at their registers for immediate wallet-to-wallet payment. Also, premium services, now luxury lifestyle services, have also adopted digital payments. For example, you have Vintage Vaults, at Mall of the Emirates, for example. They accept Bitcoin and Ethereum for high security safety deposit box rentals. Very, very crucial financial and compliance nuances that we are going to be talking about. Let's talk to you about the zero personal income tax. The UAE charges 0% personal income tax and 0% capital gains tax on cryptocurrency profits, allowing you to maximize the value of your assets. Now, what are those mandatory compliance for large transactions like real estate or car purchases? You must complete rigorous Know Your Customer, which is your KYC. and anti-money laundering, which is your AML checks using a valid Emirates ID or passport. Now, what is voluntary commercial basis? Now, merchants are legally allowed to accept Bitcoin, but they are not legally obligated to do so, all right? Always confirm with the business before initiating a transaction. Don't do something and then go like, oh, why did I do this, right? Will not really make a whole lot of difference to you. 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Restating the setup requirements. So setting up a secure cryptocurrency wallet in the UAE requires either executing a cryptographic key generation script or, completing, say, a mandatory identified verified registration on a VARA licensed platform. If there's anything that you require, please feel free to send me a message. I'm here to assist you in the best possible manner. If you're not too sure how this really works and how does it really work in, when you're talking about crypto, how does it really work in real estate? How do you invest in real estate? How do you buy a portion in real estate? Talking about tokenizations, how do you settle government fees in ground reality? What does that really mean? How is crypto? Now, the question is, how is crypto actually regulated in the UAE? So, okay, this is the base of all conversations that we're having. So crypto is regulated in the UAE, but is not recognized as legal tender. Let me bring that to your notice. The UAE dirham, which is AED, remains the country's official currency. Now, the regulatory framework is, overseen by several authorities. You have VARA. What is VARA? Your Virtual Assist Regulatory Authority. So Dubai's dedicated crypto regulator, established in 2022, if I'm not mistaken, it licenses and supervises virtual assist services providers, including you have your crypto exchanges, brokers and other digital asset business operating in Dubai. So Central Bank of the UAE oversees the payment systems and activities where crypto intersects with financial services. Of course, if it is going to be a financial corridor, then how is that overlooked? So Central Bank, you don't have to worry because the Central Bank of the UAE will do all that groundwork for you. Now, let's talk to you about Securities and Commodities Authority, which is your SCA. They regulate virtual asset activities across much of the UAE. Abu Dhabi Global Market, for example, ADGM, its Financial Service Regulatory Authority, which is FSRA, manages a separate digital asset framework covering activities such as custody, trading and broker-dealer services. Where Dubai is concerned, which is your Dubai International Financial Center, which is DIFC. Now, the Dubai Financial Services Authority oversees crypto token rules within the financial center. All licensed virtual asset service providers must comply with strict anti-money laundering, which is AML. I told you about CTF, which is counter-terrorism financing as well, and know your customer, which is your KYC requirements. Now, for businesses accepting crypto payments, many use regulated payment providers that convert digital assets into UAE dirhams before settling transactions, allowing merchants to accept crypto without directly holding cryptocurrencies. So I think this is very interesting. If you didn't know about that, there is so much that you can do in cryptocurrency. How do you really go ahead and, you know, indulge yourself in maybe buying yourself a flight ticket, booking yourself a flight ticket? How do you settle government fees, invest in real estate, and also so much more, right? I mean, you can also pay as you go. There are several restaurants, malls, electronics, premium services that are giving you that leverage. So if you have indulged in this space a lot more, now is the time you send us a message on 0586861003. If there is any further clarification that you require, I am here to assist you in the best possible manner. As long as I'm here, I keep telling you, I'm here to bring the best foot forward and the best news that will make a whole lot of difference. Anything that can uplift your already enhanced knowledge is what we kind of bring forward, and we help you with it. Why? Because times are moving fast and you've got to move with the flowing tide. Otherwise, it's going to be impossible to be, drifting in the other direction. My name is Meera Lisa. You keep it locked to Talk 100.3. We're part of the Fun Asia Network. A very good morning.

0: 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We are the home of news, sports and conversation. 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Henna Speedy Hair Color, covering the changes in the world and covering changes in your hair right now. 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
1: BBC News with Roisin Hasty. The Ukrainian capital Kyiv has come under attack from Russian ballistic missiles. Local officials say at least one person has been killed and a dozen injured. Both Ukraine and Russia have attacked and target each other's infrastructure. The authorities in California say they arrested a man near a golf course owned by Donald Trump 2 days before the president attended a Republican fundraiser there. Agents said the man had been scoping out the area. They found ammunition in his pocket and a loaded pistol in his car. The US State Department says it's revoked the visa of Brazil's ambassador to Washington. The decision comes after the Brazilian government refused to grant visas for two US officials seeking to visit in July. Chile's Congress has approved a comprehensive package of economic reforms put forward by the right-wing president José Antonio Kast. The so-called mega reform is intended to boost economic growth and attract foreign investment. A spokesperson for Guatemala's government has said the president's health is being monitored after facing a difficult situation in recent days. The authorities assured that Bernardo Arevalo was continuing to carry out his duties. Scientists in China have discovered a new carnivorous plant, the first in its botanical grouping. Researchers were able to confirm that the small yellow-flowered plant attracts, traps and digests insect prey. The FIFA president Gianni Infantino has called senior leaders of football's world governing body to an executive meeting in Morocco on Wednesday. It comes after another day of fierce criticism of the president and his now scrapped plan to sell stakes in the World Cup. And conservationists in Kenya have cast doubt on official explanations that the deaths of 15 elephants were possibly due to pesticides on nearby farms. BBC News.
0: 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Grey coverage, vibrant colour, natural finish. All in just 5 minutes. Henna Speedy Easy Hair Colour. Made in Italy. Talk 100.3. The day's agenda for the Emirates.
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3: Absolutely. 9:01 on the clock. A very, very good morning to you. If you're just about sitting in your car, then you missed a whole host of conversations. We're talking to you about the J1 card. How do you get your hands on it? We've got a lot of messages coming in for that. I'm going to send that across to you in just a bit from now. You've got to allow me time, but as we are speaking, a lot more in store. Now, if you have, if you're not really sure of how things work, I'm here to assist you with this. Now, especially on, when it comes to the ambulance. Right? I mean, understanding what the UAE ambulance services is, everything, we will explain that to you, what number to call, who pays and how to tell and how to actually talk to the operator in case of an emergency. Why should you know about this? You should be knowing about things that make a whole lot of difference. A very good morning to you and welcome once again to Daybreak with me, Muriel Deesa, only on Talk 100.3. We're part of the Fun Asia Network. Now, in a medical emergency, every second counts and we know that. So knowing which number to call and what information to provide can help emergency responders reach you faster, whether you're a UAE resident or visiting the country as a tourist. Now, this is what you need to know about using ambulance services in the UAE. Which number should you call? Now, if you need to call an ambulance anywhere in the UAE, map the number out. It's 998-998. Now, the number that you can call for emergencies is 999, and the operation room will coordinate the response to your location. The emergency line is available 24 hours a day across all Emirates. In serious cases, emergency authorities may also deploy an air ambulance if medically required, according to the United Arab Emirates government platform. And the question is, can residents and tourists both use the ambulance service? The answer is yes. Ambulance services are available to everyone in the UAE, including UAE citizens, residents and tourists. The next question, will I be charged for an ambulance? Now, according to the UAE government's official portal, hospitals provide the initial emergency care required to stabilize the patient. If necessary, the patient may later be transferred to another hospital that is better equipped to provide specialized treatment. Now, for residents, ambulance services are covered under UAE health insurance, including basic health insurance plans. However, the emergency response is provided for free to any individual, regardless of whether or not you have an insurance, according to UAE's government platform. Now, once the emergency stabilizes,

0: whether or not you have an insurance, according to UAE's government platform. Now, once the emergency stabilization phase is complete, any further treatment will need to be paid for. This can either be covered by your insurance, or if you are not insured, you will need to pay for an subsequent treatment and medication you receive. Now, what is the information you should provide to emergency responders? Because time is of the essence, right? And in any medical emergency, it is important for a person to provide all the critical details. Emergency responders need to reach you as early as possible. Now, Dubai Corporation for Ambulance Services, which is the DCAS, advises people to follow the C-line method. And I'll explain what the C-line is, to ensure that they give all the necessary details to the operation room. But before you begin, remember, it is extremely important to stay calm so that you can report the exact situation accurately. This doesn't just allow paramedics to reach your location on time, it also enables the right kind of ambulance and medical support to be sent. Now, authorities also offer a free online course that you can take to educate yourself on how to respond to incidents of emergency, whether at home or outdoors. Even you can take the course by downloading the Dubai Ambulance app, which is available for the Apple and Android services, and selecting the option a particular option over there. We'll send you all the options and the details of how do you get through this. But what is the C line, right? I mean, understanding C line, I did mention this. Now, C line, C stands for chief complaint. Explain why you are calling. Is the person unconscious, having chest pain, struggling to breathe, or seriously injured? L, location. Give your exact location, including your area, building or villa name, apartment or villa number, nearby landmarks and floor number as well. I, which stands for incident. Describe exactly what happened. For example, is there a road traffic accident, a fall or a fire? N, number of casualties. How many people have been injured? This helps emergency services determine how many ambulances and medical personnel to dispatch. E, extent of injury. Explain how serious the injuries appear to be and mention any important medical information, such as if whether the person is unconscious or unconscious, difficulty breathing, severe bleeding, burns, or existing medical conditions that you may be aware of. Maybe the person has chronic conditions like diabetes or kidney failure or liver disease or anything of that sort. You need to know if that person is someone that you know, then please provide with exact information. I think this is a lifesaver. And if you require this, please feel free to send me. I'll just send you the entire link and you can go ahead and also take that free course. You never know, when this can come handy. On 0586861003. All you have to do is just type, ambulance, and I'll send you the details. Get your little ones also acquainted with it. Get the two, if you have a four-year-old or a five-year-old, explain it to them if in case of an emergency what to do, or if something happens at home, who to call and how. They cannot really explain too much, a four-year-old or a five-year-old, but at least give them the right direction that they can call and pass on that information. And as parents, this is the least that we can do with our kids to ensure that our household are also staying safe. And if you are an educator or you belong to the education background, I think children should be taught this at the onset of their school, so that they are well versed to deal with a situation if push comes to deal at that point in time. My name is Meera Lisa. You keep it locked to Talk 100.3. We're part of the Fun Asia Network. A very good morning, and I am here to give you the platform link, so please do not hesitate. Educate yourself and your surroundings as well.
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1: 9:09 on the clock. A very good morning to you. Again, I've hit gold mine. That's what I say. I keep saying time and over again. It's because of the information that comes forward. And I always like to explain things, decode things in the most simplest manner, hoping that, I am understandable and you understand. If there's anything or you feel, okay, I've left something in the bargain and it wasn't too clear, you can always reach out. It's okay. 0586861003. What will happen is I know exactly where I'm standing and how can I reassure you in the best possible manner. A very good morning and welcome once again to Daybreak with me, Muriel Deesa, only on Talk 100.3, part of the Fun Asia Network. Now, if you're about to join work, start work, there are 10 things that every private sector employee should know before starting work. Are you aware of this? Now, from receiving your job offer, signing your contract, to understanding your rights, obligations and end of service benefits. Now, here's what every worker should know. So, if you have just arrived in the UAE and are about to begin working here, it is important to know the laws and rules that govern all work relationships, in the UAE private sector. Now, from the very initial stages of signing your work contract to ensuring that you actually receive your salary on time and are provided a safe work environment, the UAE's law, ensures that workers' rights are preserved and that they are aware of their responsibilities to their employer as well. It's not a one-way stream. It's not just walk down the park, but it is a walk down to the park and from the park as well. Now, here's a detailed guide on how your rights and responsibilities as you begin your work journey in the UAE's private sector. Let's talk with the first point, right? The UAE's labor law governs work regulations. Now, if you are working in the UAE's private sector, it is important to note that the sector is regulated by the Ministry of Human Resources and Amortization. The primary governing law that applies to companies and workers in the private sector is the Federal Decree Law Number 33 of 2021, also referred to as UAE labor law. Now, there are subsequent executive regulations and also decisions that have been issued by MoRE that further lay down the detail of how the labor law is implemented and the rights and responsibilities of employers and employees in a workplace as well. If you need me to further up on that, I will in just a bit from now. You've got to allow me a little bit, few more minutes to get hold of that. But what are your working hours? Very important. I think we think something else and we understand things quite differently, and hence it is important for you to know what your work hours are. So the UAE labor law stipulates that the maximum normal hours, working hours that is, for workers in the private sector are 8 hours per day or 48 hours per week. Now, the time spent by worker in commuting to and from the workplace is not normally counted as part of the working hours, except for some categories of workers as per the executive regulations of the labor law. Very important, 8 hours per day or 48 hours per week. Now, during the month of Ramadan, the normal working time is reduced by about 2 hours, right? So from 8, it becomes 6. Now, you are entitled to a break after 5 hours of consecutive work. The break times is, in total cannot be less than 1 hour in total. So according to MoRE, in factories and similar facilities where work is rotated on the night and day shift basis, or the certain categories of workers, working hours are regulated through a system more appropriate to the work environment. So it depends where you're working. Now, in case your employer requires you to work beyond your normal working hours, the duration of the overtime work cannot exceed 2 hours per day, except in certain conditions. Now, you can find a more detailed guide on how the overtime work is regulated and how your overtime pay should be calculated. Now, for the ones that are actually listening in, let me try and make this very, very easy for you. Is there a limit on overtime hours? So any work done beyond the normal maximum working hours are considered as overtime. And this is according to, not me, but Article 19 of the UAE labor law that focuses on overtime work which an employer may need a worker to put in times, right? I mean, there are cases. However, there are a few exceptional cases as well where you may be asked to work for longer if the work is necessary to prevent, say, a serious loss or a serious accident at your organization, or say to deal with effects of a serious situation. Now, this exception is put in place in Article 15, Subclause 3 of Cabinet Resolution Number 1 of 2022. The article goes on to state that in any case, the total working hours shall not exceed 144 hours every 3 weeks. But how exactly is overtime pay calculated? Now, the first thing is to remember that the remuneration for any overtime work is calculated on the basis of your basic wage and not your complete salary, right? The basic wage is clearly noted in your offer letter as well as your labor contract you sign. Now, the overtime is calculated on a pro rata basis, and you are entitled to receive your basic wage as well as an additional 25% for any overtime work. Now, if your overtime is done between 10 p.m. to 4 a.m., you're entitled to 50% additional payment of your basic wage apart from being paid your regular dues. However, this rule does not apply on employees who work on shifts, working on weekends and days off. So if the circumstances require you to work, say, on an off day, Saturday is a day off and you're working on it, you are entitled to a subsequent rest day or being paid your regular pay for the duration of the overtime as well as a 50% additional amount of your basic wage. Now, does the overtime payment rule apply to you? So, as per the Article 15, Subclause 4 of the Cabinet Resolution Number 1, 2022, the following categories are exempted from the provisions relating to the maximum working hours. One, chairpersons, members of the Board of Directors. The next one is the persons occupying supervisory positions, if such positions grant them the authority of the employer. The next one is the crews of naval vessels and seafarers who enjoy special service conditions due to the nature of their work. And the next one is those who engaged in work which is required due to its technical nature to be carried out continuously by a succession shift, subject to the condition that the average working hours do not exceed 56 hours per week, and supplementary work that must be necessarily carried out outside the general time limits set for work in an establishment. But generally, general guide is what? About 8 hours per week and 8 hours per day and 48 hours per week. During Ramadan, it comes down to about 6 hours, right? The holidays and leaves that you are entitled to. So when it comes to your weekend, you of course are entitled to at least one paid weekly rest day. You may be entitled to 2 days a week or more if your work contract specifies this arrangement between you and your employer. Now, you are also entitled to an annual leave with full pay as well as paid leave in the following circumstances: if, loss of a loved one, 5 days of paid leave following the death of a spouse, and 3 days of paid leave following the death of a mother, father, son, daughter, brother, sister, grandchild, grandfather or grandmother. Now, the leave begins from the date of the person passing away. What about parental leave? 5 working days of paid parental leave for either the mother or the father following the birth of a child. The leave may be taken consecutively or depending on how your situation is with the company, within 6 months of the child's birth. What about other leave? Any additional types of leave that may be specified by the UAE cabinet. In total, there are 8 different types of leaves that you are entitled to as per the UAE labor law. If you're not sure, I can help you out with that as well. But you've got to make sure you get an offer, job offer first, and details match the work contract. Very, very, very important. So whether you are inside or outside the UAE, it is important to remember that before you establish an official work relationship with your employer, you must receive an employment offer. You have to receive that on their letterhead and officially sent to you. This is an approved contract form, which is generally, kind of generated by Mohore, which provides details of terms of contract, your salary breakdown, etc., and the other details. This is an initial job offer and is issued by Mohore. You can also verify its validity through the barcode provided on the letterhead. Now, what is this letterhead? So if you want this link, right, there's this lovely link. It says receipts.mohore.gov.ae. It's called Employment Offers and Contract Services. We can send this across to you and I'll tell you how this works. So you open the page. It has, Mohore's emblem, the logo. Then you have it written in English, Employment Offers and Contract Services. So if you go down to the drop-down menu, it says select service, job offer, work permit with job offer, renew work permit or work permit without job offer. Then you search either by transaction number or search by EIDA number. I think that's your Emirates ID. So then there is a separate place for you to put in your transaction number, passport number, date of birth, nationality, and then you put in your security code, and then it says view my contract. Please have this at the back of your palm and this will do you wonders. So according to Mohre, while a job offer sets out the basic terms of employment, your employment contract may include additional benefits or conditions through whatever has been mentioned, right? So however, these cannot really conflict with the UAE labor law or its implementing regulations. Now Article 65 of the UAE labor law makes it very clear that the rights provided under the law are the minimum rights every employee is entitled to actually receive. Now, this means an employer cannot use any sort of things to kind of reduce or remove legal entitlements such as the maximum working hours, annual leave or end of service benefits. Now, any clause that gives an employee fewer rights than that, you know, those already granted under the labor law is invalid. And that's why I'm saying have this link. You can check whether the, you know, it has been updated by Mohre and how does it really work. Or you can penalize the person sending you the contract and you would know whether this has been attested or not. So supremely important whether you're coming new to the country or whether you're working in the country. Authorities are telling you that we are here to assist you. Now, on the other hand, employers are free to offer for more favorable terms such as higher allowances, extra leave or additional benefits. Now, if you're unsure whether a clause in your contract complies with law, you can contact Mohre through its call center 600-59-000. Now, in understanding ensuring timely salary payment through the wage protection system, which we refer to as the WPS system, right? So in UAE, we also have the WPS system, which ensures that workers are paid on time. Now, it allows companies to pay wages through approved banks and exchange houses. So the government can track payments and make sure workers are paid on time and in full. Now, in a recent update, Mohre also standardized the payment date for monthly salaries, to the first of each month. If you're not sure about that, we can assist you with this as well. Just type Mohre, send it to me. At least I'll send you the link and you can validate all this information. We've just struck gold, by the way, with this link. Let's talk to you about occupational health and safety. Now, workers' health and safety are another major focus of the UAE labor law and its implementing regulations, which contain a package of preventive measures that must be implemented at your workplace, including appropriate means of protection against work injuries and occupational diseases that may occur during work hours, as well as major, say, fire incidents, and any other dangers that may result from the use of an equipment. Now, the ministry stated that it monitors the proper implementation of these precautionary measures by organizing periodic field visits to workplaces. And if you need a guide on this, we can send it to you. But that is if you are working outdoors. Now, the all-important question, what about your end-of-service benefits? So another right that employees have is to receive gratuity at the end of a work relationship, which is calculated based on the number of years of service as well as your basic wage. Now, this often be one of the most important financial payouts you receive as you transition to a new job or move to another country. However, you are only eligible for gratuity payout if you've completed at least 1 year of continuous service in the organization. But how does it really work? And understanding what a gratuity calculator is. So let's talk to you about this in 2026. One, so you have to complete at least 1 year of work at your current place. What is your basic salary? Another important point to remember is that your gratuity isn't calculated, by the way, as per your total salary, but your basic salary. So if your total salary is 100 dirhams and your basic salary is at about 40 dirhams, it's calculated at 40 dirhams. Now, there are very, very important labor terms here to understand. One is basic wage, continuous service, so uninterrupted service with the same employer or its legal successor from the date of commencement of work. Get your daily basic wage. Once you have your basic salary amount, you would need to divide that by 30 to get your daily basic wage. This is the amount that will be used for calculating your gratuity as per the formula that I am now to share. So what is the gratuity calculator? If you've worked for less than 5 years in the organization, this is how your gratuity calculator gratuity is calculated in the UAE. Daily basic wage into 21 into number of years worked. So if you've worked for more than 5 years, your gratuity will be calculated in two parts. Daily basic wage into 21 into 5 for the you know, first 5 years, plus daily basic wage into 30 into number of additional years for five and above. Now, what about the part of a year? So, if there are some months or days or additional service, you will get paid, of course, for that. If it is more than that, now simply divide the gratuity you have received for 1 year by 12 for each month, and then 30. So this is like proper calculations, like very simple. Let me break this down, decode this for you. So sample gratuity calculation. Take for example, say an employee with a basic salary of 7,000. All right. So if the employee has worked for 3 years, this is how it will look. So daily basic wage is what of 7,000. Very simple. 7,000 is your basic salary. 7,000 divided by 30 is how much? 233.33 dirhams. Now applying the formula, the gratuity formula for less than 5 years, what will happen? Daily basic wage into 21 into the number of years worked. What was the daily basic wage for somebody of a basic salary of 7,000? 233.33 into 21 into 3. If you've worked for 3 years, that equates to about 14,700 dirhams. Total gratuity is 14,700 dirhams. Now, if the employee has worked for 7 years, how will it be calculated? Again, daily basic wage into 21 into 5 for the first 5 years. You get your answer. Plus, the person will add daily basic wage into 30 and into the number of additional years. So, say for example, we'll keep 233.33 only. So, 233.33 into 21 into 5 is about 24,500 dirhams. Now, if that person has worked for 7 years, you do the math again, 233.33 into 30 into 2 for additional years, that's again 14,000. Your total gratuity sums up to about 38,500 dirhams. Very important calculations, and you need to have this, all of this, so tomorrow if you are in a situation, at least you know what you're walking away with and not with a sorry face, because you know many times we don't even realize the importance of gratuity, right? Let's talk to you about prohibition of discrimination in the UAE. Now, according to this report, and these are the things, right? We're talking to you about 10 things every private sector employee should know before starting work. And we're trying to break them down. I'm trying to decode it in the best possible manner. Now, Mahari also highlights how the UAE's laws promote the principles of equality, fairness and safety to maintain a healthy environment work. So the labor law and its implementing regulations stipulate that the employer shall not use any means that would oblige or force the worker, threaten them with any penalty to work for it, or compel them to undertake work or provide a service against their will. Bullying, any sort of harassment, verbal, physical, psychological violence committed against the worker by, against the worker by the employer, his or her supervisors or superiors at work, colleagues or the persons who work with him, are completely prohibited. And also the decree law also states that employers are prohibited to discriminate against the workers based on their gender, color, race, religion, national or social origin or disability as well. Now, what are your obligations as a worker? Talking to you about as an employee. So Article 16 of UAE Labour Law and Cabinet Resolution Number 1 of 2022 also list out certain legal obligations that are applicable on workers, including performing the work by yourself according to the direction and supervision of the employer and in accordance with the contract, not outsourcing the work to any worker or any other person. You know, you've applied for the job, you've got the job based on your merits, so you need to work it up. Being committed to, of course, good behavior, morals while undertaking work and adhering to honesty and professional integrity. The next one is preserving the work-related tools and resources that are provided to you and kept in your custody and maintaining them. The next one is keeping the confidentiality of information, the data that you have an access to, you know, by the virtue of your work, not disclosing work-related secrets and returning the items in your custody to the employer at the end of your service, which means if your employer has given you a laptop, once you're done with your service, you give it back to them. You don't keep it. It's not for keeps. The next one is not keeping an original papers or hard or soft copies of documents related to work secrets without the permission of the employer employer or its representative. The next one is implementing the occupational safety and health instructions prescribed at the establishment as per the legislation in force or work regulations and instructions. Working during the approved working days and working hours specified in employment contract. Communicating and responding in an efficient manner to complete the duties assigned to you. The next one is continuously and diligently working to develop your, you know, your functional and professional skills and enhancing your performance, not working for others. And this has been stressed on in violation of the provisions of the UAE labor law or applicable legislations as well. The next one is evacuating the accommodation provided by the employer within 30 days of the date on which you and your service with the employer. For example, if say the company has given you a place to stay and all of that, and everything will have to come to an end. So within 30 days of the date of on which your end of service with the employer has ended, you've got to vacate the property. Now, what can you do if you have a work complaint? Now, in case you face issues right at workplace, you can always claim your rights and raise a grievance directly with the ministry. One of the ways in which you can approach the ministry is through their labor claims and advisory center 800-84. Now, the ministry representatives are available and are able to provide clarifications on your rights and responsibilities as an employee in multiple languages. So you don't have to worry whether you speak English, whether you speak Urdu, whether you speak Arabic, Hindi, Bengali, whatever it is, they are here to assist you. Now, in case where your issue is not resolved, you can also file an official complaint with Mahore. Now, the ministry usually settles such labour disputes within a period not exceeding 14 days from the date of submission. Say you've submitted today and in the next 14 days, within 14 days, you will get a hearing on that issue. Now, in case a mutual agreement is not reached, the case is then referred to the competent court for a decision. You can, if you want more, we can help you with it. But I think we struck two very important links. One is the receipts.mahore.gov.ae. What is this? It helps you view your contract whenever you get an offer letter. It helps you view it under the ministry. And I think this is very important. And the next thing, what we struck gold mine is with the formula that helps you understand how does gratuity work in the UAE? So if you require any of this, and I think the link is more advisable, if you require the employment offers and contract services, start sending me your messages on 0586861003. Just write Mahore and send it to me. And if you are not too sure, you know, I'm sure you'd have friends and families coming to the country. It's time to lend that helping hand, help them understand, because, you know, we are living in a digital world, and these days falling prey to scams is but obvious, right? And no matter how much common sense prevails, sometimes when you see a job offer in hand, you just fall to your knees. And that's why I'm saying send it to them as well. They can view it and they can see, and you can do it from here as well, and to see whether the job offer that has been offered to you by another company, is it legitimate or not. So all details will be there, whether they are registered or not, and everything that you require. 0586861003 is the number to get in touch. My name is Mural Deesa. You keep it locked to Talk 100.3. We are part of the Fun Asia Network. A very good morning to you.
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3: BBC News with Roisin Hasty. The Ukrainian capital Kyiv has come under attack from Russian ballistic missiles. Local officials say at least one person has been killed and a dozen injured. Both Ukraine and Russia have increased their long-range attacks in recent weeks as they target each other's infrastructure. The authorities in California say they arrested a man near a golf course owned by Donald Trump 2 days before the president attended a Republican fundraiser there. Agents said the man had been scoping out the area. They found ammunition in his pocket and a loaded pistol in his car. The US State Department says it's revoked the visa of Brazil's ambassador to Washington. The decision comes after the Brazilian government refused to grant visas for two US officials seeking to visit in July. Chile's Congress has approved a comprehensive package of economic reforms put forward by the right-wing president José Antonio Kast. The so-called mega reform is intended to boost economic growth and attract foreign investment. A spokesperson for Guatemala's government has said the president's health is being monitored after facing a difficult situation in recent days. The authorities assured that Bernardo Arevalo was continuing to carry out his duties. Scientists in China have discovered a new carnivorous plant, the first in its botanical grouping. Researchers were able to confirm that the small yellow-flowered plant attracts, traps and digests insect prey. The FIFA president, Gianni Infantino, has called senior leaders of football's world governing body to an executive meeting in Morocco on Wednesday. It comes after another day of fierce criticism of the president and his now scrapped plan to sell stakes in the World Cup. And conservationists in Kenya have cast doubt on official explanations that the deaths of 15 elephants were possibly due to pesticides on nearby farms. BBC News.
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1: From the sports desk, this is Muriel Deesa. In football, Gianni Infantino has summoned senior leaders of football's world governing body to a meeting in Morocco on Wednesday after another day in which its president has faced fierce criticism of his plans to sell off FIFA's commercial and event operations. FIFA's chief of global football development, secretary general and president of Jordanian Football Association all made it very clear their opposition to Infantino's FIFA forward enterprise. Infantino, who has been in Morocco over the past week, called an executive meeting in Rabat as he attempts to find a solution to the controversy. In tennis, Carlos Alcaraz has withdrawn from the Cincinnati Open as he continues to recover from a wrist injury. The world number two has not played since he pulled out of Barcelona Open in April, missing Wimbledon and the chance to defend his French Open title. After winning the event in 2025, Spain's Alcaraz was due to return at Cincinnati Open as part of preparations for his defence of US Open, which begins on 30th August. In Formula One, the new Aston Martin package has undoubtedly been a success, but they are still well below expectations. Should we have already seen the new effect, and if so, why has the designer, who is repeatedly described as the best, not had the expected impact? There are logical reasons why the Aston Martin Honda package, so strong on paper, has not yet come together. In short, the new 2026 aerodynamic regulations were published on the 2nd of Jan 2025, but Adrian Newey did not start officially as Aston Martin in his new role as managing technical partner until the 2nd of March. In cricket, Pakistan pulled clear on an absorbing day of Test cricket that seesawed one way and then the other, while West Indies had improved upon their position from 24 hours ago in the first half. A disastrous last session saw Pakistan rip through six batters, with the hosts leading by a precarious 60 runs. It means they face an uphill battle on a varying pitch to set a target anywhere near the one that won them the first test. The final session had the potential to make or break for either side. For large parts, it appeared as if both sides were just about holding the ground, but Pakistan blew the house down in the final hour. An errant new ball spell from Mohammad Ali had seen West Indies wipe out Pakistan's 43-run lead with their opening partnership, but the game changed when Sajid Khan and Ali Usman were introduced and the pitch sprang to life. And that's all from the Sports Desk with me, Muriel Deesa, only on Talk 100.3, part of the Fun Asia Network. What a day, what a
0: day, what a morning. This is Daybreak with Muriel Deesa. Feel good all day. 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
2: My name is Muriel Deesa and you're listening to Talk 100.3. We're part of the Fun Asia Network. A lot in news right now that we are discussing the way forward and why you know now is the time for you to be a little bit more vigilant than otherwise. Today we are discussing a dual health crisis affecting families across the UAE, the rise of childhood obesity alongside an increase in early onset eating disorders. Joining us to break down the clinical realities is Dr. Mamta Bothra, a veteran specialist pediatrician and a neonatologist practicing at International Morden Hospital in Dubai. A very good morning to you, Doctor. Welcome to the show.
3: Good morning, Viral. Thank you for having me on the show.
2: Thank you for taking time and having this chat with us. Doctor, let's get into hard-hitting facts. Nearly 40% of the children here are classified as overweight or obese, meaning roughly one in three kids are facing this issue. Now, from your standpoint, where do you see these rates spike and what unique regional variables like, say, you know, intense summer seasons are driving this?
3: Yeah, that's very true because, as I always keep telling the parents also that there was a phase when I used to practice back home. I'm from India. So I used to see not so many obese kids, but now the trend is rising both in India and even in UAE. The reason is, more of junk food consumption by the kids. And, weight control usually starts when the kids are the kids are very young, early in life. What I'm trying to say is initially for first two years, if you are giving your child healthy options, the trend continues. But in case if you're introducing sugary foods or junk food early in age, the child continues to consume those things and then the risk of obesity increases. Please don't give any unhealthy food items to your kids early in age when they're very young.
2: Absolutely. Now, let's talk about the stats, right? So one in three kids are facing weight issues worsening during summer months due to indoor sedentary lifestyles. And now the schools are coming to an end. I mean, it is the summer break right now. What should parents be looking at? Why do summer months spike childhood obesity?
3: Summer months spike because, the kids are more indoor and they are just not taken outside. I always keep telling the parents, please encourage your child to spend more time outdoor. Outdoor, of course, it's hot, so you can take for swimming classes. You can take to indoor sports area where your child can play to sports and be active. At least 1 hour of activity per day is very important. Don't give screens as an option when the children are inside the house. You have to avoid giving them screen. Ask them to indulge in some activity. They can do any activity, but not the screen. Secondly, no junk food at all. Junk foods only on Sunday, one meal. That's it. That has to be a rule and it has to be mirrored. Even the kids, even the parents need to take care of what they are consuming because the child will mirror what you're doing.
2: Absolutely. Now, again, there's another stat that has come forward that says UAE schools mandate a 60 to 120 minutes of physical education weekly, yet general activity gaps persist, right? So according to you, how does school active time combat obesity? Is this enough? Should parents be looking beyond the school hours as well?
3: Yes, of course, because that is extra. 60 to 120 minutes in school is not enough per week. It is 60 minutes per day. So the child has to be doing some physical activity at home when the child is not in the school. So enroll your child in any physical activity, physical activity or sport activity so that your child is actively doing some workout or playing a sport. Walking is not counted as a physical activity for a child because the child needs strenuous or some extra calorie burnout because they are growing very fast.
2: Right. Now, doctor, in fact, there are again stats around 8-year-olds, you know, UAE clinical reports an alarming rise in diagnosis among children aged 8 to 11 years old. Now, they are facing eating disorders. What is really happening? I mean, parents are doing their level best. You know, the moment we send their tiffins to school, it comes back packed as is, unless and until you're sending them things that they like. So is there a certain routine that must be followed at home? And what are the foods that I need to bear in mind?
3: It doesn't start at 8 years. It starts right at age one, because whatever habits you're giving to your child early in childhood, the same continues. So what happens is when the child is very young, the parents say, oh, he's small, he doesn't understand, let him enjoy a cracker or let him enjoy a biscuit or let him take some Tetra Pak drink or something. And the same thing continues. As a parent, till 2 years, don't give anything junk. What I mean by junk is, like, you know, anything which you open from a packet. It can be chips, it can be nuggets, it can be French fries. Anything which you are making at home, yes, you are allowed to give. But anything which you are buying from outside, opening a packet and giving your child, definitely not advisable below 2 years of age, because the same habit will continue. And then I see parents who are coming at 3 years, 4 years, and saying, doctor, my child doesn't like to eat anything else. He doesn't like homemade food, but that's the reason we give him French fries, or we have to give him some bread or nugget. Or that's the reason. The reason is you never introduce the right food at the right time.
2: Right. Now, also, the problem is we don't understand eating disorders, Dr. Mamta, right? Could you help us understand, identify what is an eating disorder? What does an eating disorder rather look for a 2-year-old in comparison to a 5-year-old, in comparison to a 10-year-old, above and beyond that age as well?
3: Eating disorders are classified into the child can be a picky eater, child can be a binge eater, or child may not be eating at all, may not be liking the food at all. So depending upon the categories, picky eater is a child who will eat French fries, who will eat nuggets, who will eat burgers, but when you offer him a plate of rice or a plate of home-cooked food or vegetables, he refuses or he throws tantrums. So that is a picky eater. The appetite is there, but the child chooses only to eat what he or she likes. Second is binge eating, the child who just refuses to eat anything which is healthy but wants to eat only extra carbohydrates like pizzas, burgers, nuggets, donuts, all these things. Third is a child who doesn't want to eat at all. So that we definitely want to address. If a child is falling in the percentile chart below the normal percentile, we definitely need to intervene immediately. For obesity child, definitely we don't say don't give him anything to eat. But yes, we say increase the physical activity, decrease the sedentary time. And third is only give healthy options.
2: Absolutely.
3: Water intake is very less in UAE kids. Encourage water consumptions per day as per the need or as per the age of the child.
2: You know, again, a startling fact just popping up onto my screen. Apparently, early screening matters because about 15% of children, if I'm not wrong, with severe obesity show elevated blood pressure markers by the age of 6. Do we even check the blood pressure of someone who is below the age of 6? Is this even allowed medically? How do you screen a toddler for metabolic risk then?
3: Yes, blood pressure checks can be done even as early as soon as the child is born. So blood pressure checkup is a normal checkup done by all the pediatricians. Whenever we see in our clinic a child is falling into the obesity category, how we define obesity is any child who is more than 95th percentile of his or her normalcy is obesity. Those particular children, we start screening them for the risk of diabetes, for the risk of hypercholesterolemia, and also the risk of blood pressure. Blood pressure is checked when the child comes in the clinic with the help of the BP machine, and weight is checked on the weighing scale. We calculate the BMI, and then if the child is having a high blood pressure, immediate more screening is done for the child in terms of blood tests and there are detailed history is taken, and then wherever we feel there's area of concern, we try to address that. Of course, a child who's obese, right, the risk of diabetes and hypertension increases.
2: Doctor, should all kids be screened? I mean, is this a word of caution? Because, again, family history also plays a huge role. The parents could be diabetic or, say they could also be on the borderline of hypertension even. How can I ensure that this is not reeling, reeling forward onto my children? Are there particular medicines that I need to make sure that they're not having or particular foods that I need to avoid?
3: Whenever you are taking a child to a pediatrician, the pediatrician definitely checks all these things. So when you are asking for the screening, what we actually are talking about is regular pediatric visit so that the child is checked for the ideal weight, ideal height, ideal development, because all these developmental milestones are also to be addressed at the right time in case if they are delayed. Vaccinations also need to be addressed if anything is pending. So this goes for the regular checkup. Then if any area is of concern, if a child is developmentally delayed, your pediatrician will try to intervene in that particular area. If a child is obese, your pediatrician will try to tell the ideal weight. And then we give a period of 6 months that, okay, this is the target weight. We have to achieve this in 6 months. During this time, if any blood pressure or if any metabolic disorders are definitely medicines or by diet has to be addressed.
2: Absolutely. Now, I heard sleep deprivation also plays a very vital role in weight gain. And this is across the board, right? Not just children, but also in adults as well.
3: Take the screen away. Simple answer.
2: Take the screen away and that is going to solve. Again, for a child now, taking the screen away is like taking a candy from their hand these days. What are you substituting their hands with then? If I take the screen away, how do I ensure I'm substituting that same space, that vacant space, with something more, productive for them to do? And mind you, me, parents these days are running pillar to post to make ends meet with that short span of time. How do we ensure our kids are active?
3: It's again early exposure. As soon as the kid is 6 months old, parents are making them see all the cartoons and different type of networks or Netflix or so many this cartoon series are there on the screen and on the YouTube. So please avoid giving those things to your kids, because the young mind doesn't understand what is needed and what is not needed, or what is healthy and what is unhealthy. So below 2 years, no screen. After that, just 1 hour, maximum 1 hour per day. That is the limit you have to set. You have to also set an example yourself. Don't give screen late in the evenings or late night, because that will delay falling them asleep and that will get into a negative vicious cycle.
2: You know, Doctor, nearly... In fact, 80% of teenagers who struggle with obesity will continue to face this in their adult years as well. How true is this? I mean, if a child is obese in their teens, is it likely that in the rest of, their coming years ahead as well, they will continue that same body frame?
3: Yes, that's true.
2: And why is it said so? If you could just help us understand this.
3: All these things which I spoke earlier, they will play it's a multifactorial role. Again, whatever you are consuming, the same thing will continue. The less of physical activity, more of sedentary life, more of indoor activities or screen times that the child refuses to do anything, and sleep irregularities, not taking enough water or liquids throughout the day. Also, there is something known as hidden hunger, where the child is anemic, child is having zinc deficiencies, child is having so many nutrient or micronutrient deficiencies, but which are not seen, which are not obvious to the eyes.
2: Doctor, what happens if zinc is high? We've got this message just coming in my child's body. Should I be worried?
3: Yes, if any micronutrient, there is an average or a normal limit for the body and for the age. If you are deficient, it has to be taken care or it has to be addressed. If it is more, definitely that needs to be addressed. Why the zinc levels are rising in the body? First, we need to see what you are consuming, which is causing the rise in the zinc level. That needs to be avoided. And secondly, if it is in the toxicity level, then there are certain antitoxins or certain medicines which will decrease. So of course it is not like if you have high zinc, it is very good for the body. Nothing which is over or nothing which is lower is good. average or the normal is what is needed for a healthy body.
2: Absolutely. And doctor, what does a healthy portion on a child's plate look like? And, you know, should we be playing more with colors? Should we be playing more with nutrients? How should parents prepare a child's meal?
3: So it is 1-5 rule. So when I start with 4 to 5 servings of vegetables and fruits throughout the day, less than 3 items which are calorie dense per day, two portions of protein-rich food, one, and also this two stands for physical activity from the school and the home, 2 hours. One stands for less than 1 hour of screen time per day.
2: Interesting, and that's what it needs to be looking like. Dr. Mamta, are there any words of advice that you'd like to give parents like myself who are reeling onto this and don't want their children to be walking their path, that pathway? What is it you'd like to help us with?
3: Simple. It's very simple. Set an example. These are the simple things like, you know, sleeping on time, waking up on time, taking enough water. Or whenever the summer vacations are the time when you can set a routine for your child. So start talking more, start doing more activities with your child, sleeping with, you know, on time with them, you know, trying to decrease the screen time, take to some activities, indoor activities, or you can go for a swimming class. So, you know, all these things you can start doing with your child and the child will learn what healthy habit is and what actually you should do.
2: Absolutely. Dr. Mamta Bothra, thank you for sharing your time and clinical expertise with us today. Your insights on navigating childhood obesity and eating disorders, you know, provide a very vital roadmap for families across the UAE. More power to you. Looking forward to more conversations.
3: Thank you so much. It was a pleasure talking to you.
2: Absolutely. Dr. Mamta Bothra, pediatrician all the way from IMH, International Modern Hospital. You can make sure that, you know, if you're heading down there, do tell her hi. She is a regular with all the insights onto the show. Now, quite swiftly, let's move into a quick little break. We'll be back to share more news. Don't you go anywhere. My name is Muriel Deesa. Keep it locked. I'll be back.

0: 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We are the home of news, sports, and conversation. 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Henna Speedy Hair Color, covering the changes in the world and covering changes in your hair right now. 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
1: BBC News with Roisin Hasty. The Ukrainian capital, Kyiv, has come under attack from Russian ballistic missiles. Local officials say at least one person has been killed and a dozen injured. Both Ukraine and Russia have increased their long-range attacks in recent weeks as they target each other's infrastructure. The authorities in California say they arrested a man near a golf course owned by Donald Trump 2 days before the president attended a Republican fundraiser there. Agents said the man had been scoping out the area. They found ammunition in his pocket and a loaded pistol in his car. The US State Department says it's revoked the visa of Brazil's ambassador to Washington. The decision comes after the Brazilian government refused to grant visas for two US officials seeking to visit in July. Chile's Congress has approved a comprehensive package of economic reforms put forward by the right-wing president José Antonio Kast. The so-called mega reform is intended to boost economic growth and attract foreign investment. A spokesperson for Guatemala's government has said the president's health is being monitored after facing a difficult situation in recent days. The authorities assured that Bernardo Arevalo was continuing to carry out his duties. Scientists in China have discovered a new carnivorous plant, the first in its botanical grouping. Researchers were able to confirm that the small yellow-flowered plant attracts, traps and digests insect prey. The FIFA president Gianni Infantino has called senior leaders of football's world governing body to an executive meeting in Morocco on Wednesday. It comes after another day of fierce criticism of the president and his now scrapped plan to sell stakes in the World Cup. And conservationists in Kenya have cast doubt on official explanations that the deaths of 15 elephants were possibly due to pesticides on nearby farms. BBC News.
0: 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Grey coverage, vibrant colour, natural finish. All in just 5 minutes. Henna Speedy Easy Hair Colour. Made in Italy. Talk 100.3. The day's agenda for the Emirates.
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3: Absolutely, 10:02 on the clock. Very, very good morning to you and welcome once again to Daybreak with me, Muriel Deesa, only on Talk 100.3. We're part of the Fun Asia Network. And what a day this is turning out to be. I mean, we've explained almost everything to you, from about UAE labour law guides to understanding how the UAE ambulance services work and a particular link that I said was beneficiary for you. Now, if you're just about joining in and you're not too sure what link am I talking about, now this is for employment offers and contract services. You can verify that link with every organization that sends you the job offer, right? There is a particular, you go to this page and it is all courtesy of the Ministry of Human Resources and Amortization in the UAE, receipts.mahari.gov.ae/offer-inquiry/ and then all the other details that are associated. So when you get onto the link, you get onto the employment offers and contract services. You can select the link job offer, either it's work permit with job offer, renew work permit or work permit without job offer. You can select what you're looking out for and then you view your contract. Then again, there are separate segregations for that. You put in your nationality, date of birth, passport number, transaction number, everything, and just say view my contract. It will pull out all the details that you require. You know, this is what I love. If I can make your life easy, then why are you stressing about it, right? Let me do all the hard work. Let me do all the thinking. You just sit and relax and enjoy and make sure that you're getting a download of all of this. Start sending me those messages because today I can access my WhatsApp. 0586861003 is the number to get in touch. Also, we spoke to you about how our gratuity system works in the UAE. We broke that down. We gave you an example, hoping that you took a download of that. If you're not too sure of how that works as well, we'll give you an sample gratuity calculation and an example so that you can use that up however you know, you're working up your contract, and you can make sure that it falls in your area of viewings. Very important. See, there's no point in being sorry later. So that's why we are trying to bring this information to you to the best of our to the best of our ability, and that's exactly what we are here to do. But right now, a couple of guidelines that have been issued by KHDA. This was a breaking news, and I thought I'll bring this forward. My name is

do. But right now, a couple of guidelines that have been issued by KHDA. This was a breaking news and I thought I'll bring this forward. My name is Meera Disa. Very good morning and welcome once again to Daybreak with me. We're here to assist you, talking to you about Dubai School Admissions. KHDA guide explains the new age cutoff rules. What are the rules? Things that you need to know. So a child's age, previous school records and individual learnings need will determine which grade or year group they enter at Dubai Private School, according to a detailed placement guidelines issued for parents. And the Knowledge and Human Development Authority's guide explains how students could be placed from pre-KG to FS1 through grade 9 or grade year 10 as well. Now, including children arriving from overseas, transferring midways through academic year or seeking to repeat or skip a grade. Now, it also clarifies how the revised admission age cutoff will be implemented during the 2026 to 2027 transitional academic year. Now, for pre-KG through KG2, that is FS1 to year 1, age is primary and overriding placement rule. The guide states that for grade 1, which is your year 2 and above, the transfer certificate TC is a primary placement reference. Where the TC grade and the UAE age grade chart differ, the school must notify KHDA before confirming a placement. Now, here is what you need to know as parents. There's nothing to panic about. This is just information. So take a download of it and soak it all in. And maybe if you have your nieces, nephews, or anybody in your family that are going to be moving along this, you can help, you can guide them in the better manner, right? So what are the admission age cutoffs? Now, children joining schools that begin their academic year in September must reach the required age by December 31st. The entering schools that start in April must reach relevant age by March 31st. For September, school starting in September, children must turn the ages before or on December 31st. 3 for pre-KG or FS1, 4 for KG1 or FS2, 5 for KG2 or year 1, 6 for grade 1 or year 2. Now, the rules also apply to early childhood centres and nurseries from FS1 level onwards. So who really is affected by the revised age cutoff? Now, the revised rule applies only to children being registered in the KHDA system for the first time during this year. That means 2026 to 2027 academic year. It does not affect children already enrolled in a Dubai school or nursery, children transferring between schools or nurseries within Dubai. So KHDA guide describes this academic year 2026 to 2027 as a transitional academic year. Now, from the next year onwards, which means 2027 to 2028, all new registrations will follow the revised cutoff without the temporary cohort-based flexibility available this year. Now, can some children choose between FS1 and FS2? So a one-time arrangement applies to children born between September 1st and December 31st, 2022, who are not currently enrolled in a school or nursery. Now, for 2026 to 2027 academic year, which means from this year onwards, the parents and school may jointly decide whether FS1 or FS2 or its equivalent is more suitable starting point. Now, the guide says that limited flexibility may also apply in British curriculum schools for entry into FS1, provided that the child's readiness is formally addressed and documented. Flexibility does not extend to other year groups. But what really happens when a child moves, to Dubai from abroad? So children arriving from countries where formal education begins later may still enter the appropriate grade for their age, provided they meet the UAE's entry requirements. So KHDA's guide gives the example of a 7-year-old arriving from Finland, where formal schooling starts later. The child may join grade 1 or year 2 in Dubai, even if they have not developed the same reading, writing or classroom skills as their classmate. So the school should then provide support such as following, targeted assistance in the classroom, differentiated teaching, beginner level literacy, numeracy activities as well. So a short-term individual learning plan, additional help during first term, a lack of previous formal education is not by itself a reason to move a child into a lower grade. And I'm so happy for this, right? Now, what if the child, say, were placed in a lower grade overseas? Now, for children from pre-KG through KG2 or FS1 through year 1, placement is determined by age regardless of their previous year group.
From grade 1 to year 2 onwards, the transfer certificates become the main reasons. Now, according to the guide, where the certificate shows a lower grade than the UAE age grade chart, the school will generally use the certificate

0: and notify KHDA if there is a significant discrepancies. However, children who started school late or were previously moved down, you know, may be placed in their age-appropriate grade with additional learning support. So now, how does this really work? So the guide offers the example of an 8-year-old who completed, say, grade 1 abroad. Now, the child would normally enter grade 3 or year 4 in Dubai, correct? So now, if specialist reports show that the development delays, the school could request for grade 2 or year 3 instead. So what if the child is ahead of the age group? Again, a nice question. Up to KG2 or year 1, children will still be placed by age even if they studied at a higher level overseas. So from grade 1 or year 2, the transfer certificate may support placement above the child's age group. If it places, say, the student more than 1 year ahead of the UAE chart, the school must notify KHDA before confirming the admission. Now, a school may also seek approval for exceptional placement above age level where a student has completed more advanced learning and demonstrates sufficient academic, emotional and social readiness. However, KHDA guide says, you know, gifted children should generally receive enrichment and advanced work within their existing age group. Skipping a grade requires formal approval and a full readiness review. Now, can a child repeat a year? Usually, the answer is no. The guide says children in Dubai are expected to progress with their age group. Weak grades, gaps in schools or starting education late are not sufficient reasons on their own to hold a student back. An exceptional placement in a lower grades will be considered only when all four conditions are met. One, the school has provided sustained high quality support and documented it. Two, a professional assessment confirms a significant development delay. Three, the child still cannot access learning or faces a risk of harm. Four, KHDA formally approves the placement in writing. And, you know, before seeking a grade adjustment, schools are expected to provide support that may include screening, individual education plans, specialist assessments, therapy, referrals, small group teachings. Now, parents have the right to review the evidence and participate in the decision. So can a child be held back because of maturity? The answer again is no. Now, KHDA guide says that holding a child back for maturity alone is not permitted. Any change must be supported by documented evidence of a developmental need and reviewed by KHDA. So the temporary arrangement for eligible children entering school for the first time in 2026 or 2027 is the limited exception to this general rule. Can a child be moved down because they do not speak English? The answer is no. A lack of English proficiency is not considered a valid reason to place a student in a lower grade. So instead, the school must provide English as an additional language support or additional learning sessions while keeping the child in the appropriate year group. Now, what happens during a mid-year transfer? The same age and transfer certificate rules applies to children joining partway through their academic year. Now, for grade 1 or year 2 and above, the transfer certificate determines placement. Where it differs from the age grade chart, KHDA must be notified before admissions are confirmed. For younger children, placement is based on age. So if records, say, are delayed, KHDA guides say that the school may place the child by age and prepare a temporary support plan until the documents arrive. Any mid-year change to the child's year group requires KHDA approval. What if the transfer certificate says that the year was incomplete? Again, an important question. So an incomplete transfer certificate does not automatically mean that the child must repeat a year. The school must assess what the child already knows, which parts of the curriculum were missed, whether the child can assess a learning in the next grade, what additional support may be required. Now, if the student can manage the next year's curriculum, the school should enroll them in that grade and support any learning gaps. Now, if the assessment shows they cannot access the next grade, the school must gather evidence and submit an exceptional placement request to KHDA. Parental agreement is required. An incomplete TC alone is not sufficient grounds to hold your child back. And that's the information. If you require this, please send me a message on and just type KHDA. Send it to me on 0586861003. My name is Mural Disa. You keep it locked to Talk 100.3. We're part of the Fun Asia Network. A very good morning.
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2: This is the Global News Podcast from the BBC World Service. Hello, I'm Ankur Desai. The head of world football, Gianni Infantino, is coming under increasing pressure to quit after some governing bodies consider withdrawing support for his re-election as head of FIFA. Waterbombing planes are being used to help hundreds of firefighters in Greece battling wildfires on three fronts west of the capital, Athens. Japan and the US say they took coordinated action to prop up the yen last week after the Japanese currency fell to a 40-year low. And
3: He's completely fine. Yeah, he's amazing. Everything they did just completely reversed what could have been a really horrible start to his life.
2: The remarkable womb surgery which fixed a miracle baby with intestines outside its body. First, could the man in charge of world football soon lose his iron grip on the game? 2 weeks ago, standing alongside Donald Trump in New Jersey, Gianni Infantino handed the World Cup trophy to Spain after a lucrative and largely successful tournament. Since then, his position has weakened considerably after his plan to sell stakes in competitions like the World Cup to private investors had to be abandoned, following widespread condemnation from the world football community. Now UEFA, who govern the European game, have threatened legal action against that plan, and the English and Welsh football associations have signalled their withdrawal of support for Mr. Infantino and his re-election due to take place next year. Only the Confederation of African Football has remained largely silent so far, believing that it could benefit financially. So, where does this leave Gianni Infantino? Can he survive? And should he stay in his post? David Bernstein, former chair of the English Football Association, says he shouldn't.
4: I don't think he can survive in place, and he should not. Just to recap, this was a very, very bad deal. It was a sweetheart deal. It was done in secret. I think it was done as an undervaluation, and it was done with a very tight timetable to try and squeeze it through. Totally unacceptable. So the answer is it was excessively negative, that deal, and he has to go. What I would consider, and this is absolutely radical, and I have to say, I haven't seen anybody else come up with this idea yet, is FIFA is of huge value, and I say it could be worth $50 billion. I would think about listing it on a stock exchange, probably in the USA. In other words, floating as a public company. You could attract hundreds of thousands of fans as shareholders. You know, fans could be encouraged to put up $100 or $1,000 or $1 million, or anywhere in between, into the FIFA, become shareholders, as you would do in Apple or Microsoft and so on. And by doing so, A, you would empower to some extent, certainly get involved with the worldwide fan base of football to invest in FIFA. And anybody I've spoken to about this, by the way, they're, oh yes, I would love the opportunity to invest in FIFA. And then you get regular reports and accounts from them and so on. So number one, it would be democratic. And number two, you get, I think, a much higher value, which means that the countries you're talking about could get much more money than they were going to get under this deal. And thirdly, and not the least important, it would bring proper governance to FIFA. They would be subject to the sort of governance that you would get in a public company.
2: Tarek Panja is global sports correspondent at the New York Times. Rebecca Kesby asked him what he thought of David Bernstein's idea to put FIFA on the New York Stock Exchange.
5: He's not the first person to say this, and this isn't the first scandal FIFA has had. And what David was saying just takes me back to May 2015, when the Swiss authorities, acting on behalf of the Department of Justice, dragged the previous group of FIFA leaders out of luxury hotel bedrooms in Switzerland and replaced them with what we've had now, with Gianni Infantino and co. And there was talk then of this. And the reason we won't have this is because if you do a listing, you become a public company, guess what? You need to have a greater degree of transparency over your operations. And as we've seen here from these people, whether it's Sepp Blatter's period, Joao Havelange before him, and now Gianni Infantino, the light is not something that this organisation seems to enjoy. To me, it seems like FIFA is impossible to reform from within. It will require outside bodies, perhaps governments, to now take a closer look at what FIFA is.
6: One idea that has been doing the rounds as well, Tariq, is that maybe there could be a rotating presidency, rather in the way that you have in some political bodies like the EU, for example, whereby a country or a football association would take over the presidency for a 4 or 5 year period, I guess, to get through the next World Cup. Is that a good idea?
5: Yeah, that's something that I've been speaking about with people. At the moment, you have people at FIFA who think they are in a battle, and they are commercially, with their confederations, for example, looking for television revenue or sponsors against UEFA, for example, whereas UEFA is also sat as a, you know, Alexander Shefferin, the president, is also a vice president of FIFA. It's kind of not fit for purpose, this system. But I think it's much bigger than all of this, really. So we're talking about FIFA today, but the entire football pyramid is full of little FIFAs, whether it is the confederations, the ones that we're, you know, really celebrating here for standing up to this, or whether it is a lot of the football associations around the world. A lot of these organisations are riven with the same problems we are seeing here in the much bigger scale with Infantino and what he's doing with this scheme. What should be happening is a bigger conversation, perhaps, of how this most popular of sports, this engine of the global sports economy, is actually run, whether at a regional level or at the FIFA level. Because you change something at FIFA, but you know, the UEFA model is almost exactly the same.
6: And I mean, briefly, we hear that UEFA's threatening legal action as well now. Are fans losing faith in the game because of all of this?
5: No, I think what we've seen is the game is so strong, it's so powerful, and because we've just had this World Cup and the passions that it stirred, the billions of people that watched either all over the world and the millions that came to the stadiums. And that is why, in a way, these people can get away with it, because whatever they do to try and damage it, the sport has such a powerful hold over society that people just keep coming back for more.
2: Tariq Panja there. And we have more on Gianni Infantino's chances of survival on our YouTube channel. Search for BBC News on YouTube and you'll find Global News Podcast in the podcast section. There's a new story available every weekday. There are moments when nature and the intensity of weather surpass any human planning or operational capability. The words of the Prime Minister of Greece, Kyriakos Mitsotakis, in a social media post describing the wildfires which are burning west of the capital, Athens. Theodore Gennaros, who's a meteorologist and researcher at the National Observatory of Athens, says the risks are increasing and governments need to act quickly.
7: The broad picture is that we are seeing the price we are now paying, both for climate crisis, but also for the decisions we have made over the past decades in terms of land management. On the one hand, we have climate crisis that creates an environment that is much more conducive to fire than ever before. But on the other hand, our decisions in the field of land management, the abandonment of rural areas, the lack of forest management, all these decisions have led us to the point we are standing today.
2: Our Europe correspondent Sarah Rainsford gave us this update.
8: It's quite an uneven picture. So in some areas, the fires have been contained and suppressed. In some areas, they're reigniting. So there's a particular focus in the area to the northwest of Athens, where the biggest fires were raging over the past few days and where the very high winds, in some cases, gale force winds, were causing real problems, particularly because it was very difficult to get helicopters and light aircraft up into the air to drop water onto the flames, which, of course, is a key part of any attempt to suppress these wildfires. And indeed, we saw a fatal crash of two helicopters yesterday as they tried to douse the flames. Now, the winds have died back quite a lot, so that is a big relief for the firefighters who had been talking about the grueling conditions that they were facing. So it does seem that the worst of the fires have been contained, but still there are attempts to suppress them completely because they do keep reigniting. The wind is still a factor, and of course it is still extremely hot and the ground is extremely dry.
2: And Sarah, how else are the authorities reacting and what other measures are they having to adopt?
8: Well, the main focus is on trying to get planes and helicopters up into the air to be able to use them in this fight against the fire. I mean, lots of officials have been stressing how difficult it's been. They've said that there have been 220 separate fires recorded in the last week alone. They're also focusing on how those fires are started. So we know that there have been more than 30 people arrested for starting fires, either through negligence or in some cases suspected arson. So they're focusing on that. They're also focusing, of course, on evacuating people still when and if they come into any danger.
2: Well, in Hungary, high temperatures and low rainfall are putting extreme pressure on waterways. The Danube River has fallen to its lowest levels in 30 years, leading to the temporary shutdown of parts of the country's largest nuclear power plant, Paks. Water from the Danube is used as a coolant. Our correspondent in Hungary, Nick Thorpe, is following the situation.
9: We've been getting mixed signals about Paks. It turns out now that only three quarters or four fifths of the reactors have had to be closed down so far. We were told earlier that at dawn today the fourth and final reactor had been closed down. These are 500 megawatt reactors. We've heard from the Prime Minister that the fourth and final reactor, they've closed down three. One of them is still functioning, but only at half capacity, I think, generating 240 megawatts. What that means, though, is that a large part of the energy supply, the electricity supply that Hungary depends on, has been removed from the grid. So we are facing major energy shortages here. There have been major attempts by the government, appeals from the government to companies, to industry and to the public to close down, not to use any excess energy. Just on Saturday, the public and the companies managed to reduce their use by 700 megawatts. So thanks to that, there haven't been compulsory blackouts yet, though that could happen later in the week.
2: Nick Thorpe reporting. Next to the remarkable story of baby Theo, who was operated on while in his mother's womb to correct a birth defect, which meant that his intestines developed outside his body. His mother, Maisie Savage, from London, was the first British woman to be operated on. She was 26 weeks pregnant. Theo was the third baby in the world to benefit from the new clinical trial. This report from Camilla Horrocks.
10: Maisie was 20 weeks pregnant when she and her partner, Josh, discovered there was a major problem with their baby, Theo.
3: We went in for our just a usual scan, check everything was okay. And the sonographer noticed that something wasn't quite right.
10: Theo had a condition called gastroschisis, which affects around 1 in 3,000 unborn babies in the UK each year.
3: Essentially, a lot of his bowel and intestines and his appendix were all growing on the outside.
10: The belly button doesn't develop properly, leaving the intestines to grow externally.
3: It was terrifying, wasn't it?
11: Yeah, incredibly scary.
10: Specialists at Great Ormond Street Hospital in London found that Theo had complex gastroschisis, which would have required multiple surgeries after birth, months in intensive care, and potential lifelong complications.
3: And then one Tuesday evening, we got a call.
12: We had a little girl come from Mexico.
10: This is Dr. Michael Belfort, a pioneering surgeon from Texas Children's Hospital who's been trialing experimental surgery for patients just like Maisie and Theo in the United States.
12: We have chosen that 15% of babies with gastroschisis that have the worst prognosis.
10: Theo's parents were told they qualified for the trial.
3: But the catch was that it was in Texas and that we would have to go there pretty much right away and we'd have to stay there for the remainder of the pregnancy.
10: At a hospital in Belgium, Maisie was given a Botox injection through her womb and into Theo's abdominal wall to relax the muscles to make the repair easier. Then the family flew to Texas, where the operation was performed 26 weeks into the pregnancy. Maisie's womb was partially exposed. The amniotic fluid was drained and replaced with CO2 gas to expand the operating space. Then, using keyhole surgery, Theo's organs were gently pushed back inside his abdomen, which was then stitched closed. The operation was a total success. Maisie went on to carry Theo to term. He was born by natural delivery, a perfectly healthy baby boy with no scar.
3: Oh, he's completely fine.
11: He's great.
3: He's amazing. Everything they did just completely reversed what could have been a really horrible start to his life.
12: The majority of paediatric surgeons...
10: Dr. Belfort is already looking ahead to what he can do next.
12: The inside of the uterus is now a new surgical space for innovation. Certain cardiac surgeries in utero... And I think we can do some lung surgeries in utero. So, you know, it's open for ethical experimentation.
10: This technique is undergoing clinical trials in the US involving 10 babies.
13: It's all
11: working.
10: Baby Theo is one of the lucky ones. His future has been completely turned around.
11: So strong.
10: His mum and dad, Maisie and Josh, feel incredibly grateful and are now finally enjoying parenthood.
13: The impact that they've had on us as a family is incredible. The level of care was amazing. They made a very traumatic time of our lives so much easier, and we've got this little man and we couldn't be happier.
3: He is a little miracle, isn't he?
13: He is. Yeah.
2: Camilla Horrocks reporting. Still to come in this podcast, we look back at the unusual techniques of the man known as the Horse Whisperer, who's died aged 91.
14: Well, what I watched was the horses communicating with the lions, the bears, the wolves. I'm more on that side of it, am I not? A horse decides to be with you instead of away from you.
2: There are now more than 3,600 confirmed cases of Ebola in the Democratic Republic of Congo, making it the biggest outbreak of the disease there. Dr. Maria van Kerkhove is the director of the Department of Epidemic and Pandemic Management in the Health Emergencies Program of the WHO. She told Darshini David that a joint international effort was needed to deal with the outbreak.
15: There is intense transmission that we're seeing in Ituri province and Bunia, where I'm currently sitting. And there's a number of factors. Right now, this virus is in 49 health zones, and the scale of the response is not where we need it to be. We at WHO are working with a number of partners in response and in support of the government and having them lead this, but we're nowhere near where we need to be. Right now, we need a massive scale up, having enough beds. We have 900 beds right now, and we're scaling up to 3,000 at least. We're looking at a massive scale up of clinical care and having Ebola treatment centers in the areas where we know there's active transmission, but also in areas where we're seeing new cases. Community engagement is absolutely critical to work with communities to, first of all, come and seek care, to understand what this virus is, and so that we could protect them and their loved ones and have them work with us to protect them and their loved ones. So it's very, very complex.
16: What about the international community and the support you're getting from that? Some people have pointed to the dismantling of US aid in 2025 as being a factor in not being able to provide an adequate response.
15: Well, there are a number of factors that are leading to this. As you know, in this area, it's a massive humanitarian challenge that we see with insecurity, with challenges of not only Ebola, but there's other infectious diseases that are circulating. There's hunger. There are active groups that are here, armed groups that are here. And yes, international partners are really critical in terms of supporting the community, not only for Ebola, but for all of these other challenges, again, under the government's leadership. What we are asking for from the international community, we at WHO are here in the field, we're with many, many different partners. What we need to see right now is a massive scale up across all of the pillars of the response, and many partners are involved in this, and we need all of the partners to scale up as well. There are significant challenges to this outbreak, but there are concrete solutions that we can work together to actually stop this outbreak. Yeah, but it is going to take some time.
16: Yeah, we know that there are vaccines being worked on in Singapore and here in the UK as well. But in the meantime, what are the risks here? Because you say the pace of transmission is growing. What does that mean for the risks of transmission across the region and indeed globally as well?
15: Well, the risk of Ebola globally is low, and that is something that we know. In the area that we're in, we are certainly seeing an intensification of transmission, which is why we want this massive scale up that we've been talking about. But there are risks for spread. And so we are looking at the Ituri province. We're looking at North Kivu and South Kivu and other areas. And with our partners, we've actually mapped the risk of the provinces in the DRC, but also in neighboring countries. So there are a number of activities we are working with countries that are bordering the DRC in terms of readiness. And in fact, we're changing this word readiness to actually active response, because we want all of these countries on alert for potential cases to be identified.
2: Dr. Maria van Kerkhove of the WHO. The falling value of the Japanese currency had not only the government in Tokyo worried, but also the Americans. That's why, as both sides have now confirmed, they introduced joint moves last week to stabilize the yen, which had fallen to a 40-year low. President Trump called the move a signal of friendship, which also benefited the US and the world economy. I spoke to our Asia business editor, Maura Fogarty.
11: This was a very rare move, Ankur. Both the U.S. and Japan coordinated going in to support the Japanese yen from weakening even further. Now, we don't know the exact details of how they did this, but I will say that Reuters has a photograph of a notepad in front of U.S. Treasury Secretary Scott Bessent during a cabinet meeting on Friday, in which it says, to do by Japanese yen, $5 to $10 billion. That's the signaling that we have from the U.S. side. We know that from data from the Bank of Japan show that they spent about $59 billion on Thursday before the intervention, the joint intervention on Friday. So together, what they did was essentially try to buy Japanese yen in order to keep the yen at as high a level as they possibly can.
2: And what's happened to the yen to make it so weak?
11: There are several reasons for this. The biggest one being that many traders and investors around the world think that the Bank of Japan is behind and has been slow to raise interest rates in Japan compared to other central banks around the world. So the differential that you get, if you're putting your money into a Japanese bank, you're getting a 1% return, the benchmark rate I'm talking about, okay? Mm. Not the actual bank rate. In the US, it's between 3.5% to 3.75%. So because of that differential, who wants to put their money in Japanese yen? And it's that's also causing speculators to come into the market and say, hey, you know what? We think there's more downside risk. We think the Japanese yen could weaken even further.
2: And how do the measures benefit the US? It's not the first time, actually, that they've helped Japan out. I recall back in 2011, they did the same thing.
11: They did, and they also did it in 1998 as well, for different reasons. In 2011, after the big earthquake and tsunami, they actually came in to help the Japanese government weaken the yen. But the last time they helped to prop up the yen was back in 1998. There's a self-interest here, right? The Japanese government is the biggest holder of U.S. treasuries. And if they had to do it on their own, how would they sell the U.S. dollar and buy Japanese yen? They would do that by selling U.S. treasuries. And so what the U.S. does not want to see is U.S. treasuries being sold, because essentially what that means is it raises the cost of borrowing in the United States. It's not an act of charity. It helps out the U.S. as well.
2: Maura Fogarty reporting from Singapore. The American horse trainer Monty Roberts, who developed a radical way of communicating with horses, has died aged 91. Known as the horse whisperer, Monty believed that horses use a non-verbal language which humans can replicate. He explained his methods to BBC Outlook's Joe Fidgin in 2017.
17: I don't have a long neck. I don't have long ears.
18: You
17: I don't have
18: twitch four your ears.
17: Legs. So how do I do it? Well, what I watched was the horses communicating with the lions, the bears, the wolves. I'm more on that side of it, am I not? I have fingers, so does a lion. I have a palm open to you right now, showing you my palm with the fingers open. No horse will approach you when you do that, because the lion is on the track. Eyes on eyes mean go away. Square shoulders means go away. I am dangerous. And then if you reverse those procedures and you close your fingers down, if you turn then and put your shoulders on a 45 and drop this arm that where I had my hand open down across your body, then the cat's asleep and they'll come walking to you. It's an element of my work called join up, where the horse decides to be with you instead of away from you.
2: Monty's fame grew when he met Queen Elizabeth, who was an avid horsewoman.
17: She read about me in some magazines that were done in the United States, and she was mesmerized by what she read there. Can't be. And she gave it to Sir John Miller, her equerry at the time, and said, read them and come back and give me a little thumbnail report on these two articles. And he came back and said, hogwash. It can't be done. And she said to this man, don't you have friends in California? He said, yes. And she said, I'll get you a ticket and you go to California and ask him to start some horses for you, work with some horses for you. And so he came over and watched me, and then he said, what are you doing the first week in April? And I said, whatever you say, and I was at Windsor Castle. I did 23 horses in 5 days for her personally. She said, it's amazing, it's a miracle.
2: Monty Roberts, the cowboy who became friends with the Queen. And that's all from us for now. If you want to get in touch, you can email us at globalpodcast@bbc.co.uk. You can also find us on X at BBC World Service. Use the hashtag Global News Pod. And don't forget our sister podcast, The Global Story, which goes in depth and beyond the headlines on one big story. This edition of The Global News Podcast was mixed by Paul Mason, and the producers were Judy Frankel and Paul Day. The editor is Karen Martin, and I'm Ankur Desai. Until next time, goodbye.
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18: BBC News with Roisin Hasty. The Ukrainian capital Kyiv has come under attack from Russian ballistic missiles. Local officials say at least one person has been killed and a dozen injured. Both Ukraine and Russia have increased their long-range attacks in recent weeks as they target each other's infrastructure. The authorities in California say they arrested a man near a golf course owned by Donald Trump 2 days before the president attended a Republican fundraiser there. Agents said the man had been scoping out the area. They found ammunition in his pocket and a loaded pistol in his car. The US State Department says it's revoked the visa of Brazil's ambassador to Washington. The decision comes after the Brazilian government refused to grant visas for two US officials seeking to visit in July. Chile's Congress has approved a comprehensive package of economic reforms put forward by the right-wing president José Antonio Kast. The so-called mega reform is intended to boost economic growth and attract foreign investment. A spokesperson for Guatemala's government has said the president's health is being monitored after facing a difficult situation in recent days. The authorities assured that Bernardo Arevalo was continuing to carry out his duties. Scientists in China have discovered a new carnivorous plant, the first in its botanical grouping. Researchers were able to confirm that the small yellow-flowered plant attracts, traps and digests insect prey. The FIFA president, Gianni Infantino, has called senior leaders of football's world governing body to an executive meeting in Morocco on Wednesday. It comes after another day of fierce criticism of the president and his now scrapped plan to sell stakes in the World Cup. And conservationists in Kenya have cast doubt on official explanations that the deaths of 15 elephants were possibly due to pesticides on nearby farms. BBC News.
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3: My name is Muriel Deesa and this is Daybreak. You hear me every single day. In fact, there has already been news coming around for one particular news and I thought, let's start off the show with that. And it is, how long can actually rice, meat and dairy stay out in UAE summer? Food poisoning risk and safe storage rules as well. Are you aware of it? Are you not aware of it? Now, for example, a pot of biryani that we all love left out for too long is more likely, a biryani gone bad, by the way. And as good as you putting it in the bin, it's like that. So sometimes even a barbecue skewers or a takeaway meal that you left on a counter can wreak havoc. So in the UAE's intense summer heat, these everyday moments can quickly turn into food safety hazards. Now, many people rely on the smell test to decide whether food is still edible. But doctors and dietitians warn that one of the biggest mistakes you can make. Now, high temperatures dramatically speed up bacterial growth, meaning food that looks, smells and even tastes perfectly normal may already be unsafe to eat. But why the UAE summer changes the rules? Now, that is important to know. So food naturally contains bacteria. I think this is something we are all aware of. But heat gives those microorganisms the easiest conditions to multiply. Now, in fact, cooked food left at room temperature for several hours may become unsafe as harmful bacteria can grow rapidly, often doubling every 20 minutes. And this was explained by one of the clinical dietitians, of one of the hospitals, have said that after about 2 hours at room temperature or 1 hour in hot conditions, the risk of foodborne illness actually increases significantly. Now, in fact, the U.S. Food Safety and Inspection Services also agrees that bacteria multiplies fastest between 4 degrees and 60 degrees Celsius, often doubling in as little as 20 minutes. Oh my gosh. Now that's especially relevant during the UAE summer when outdoor temperatures routinely exceed 40 degrees Celsius. Now according to this, according to this doctor, standard food safety advice becomes more and more rigid in extreme heat. Food should not be left for more than 2 hours. And if temperatures exceeds 33 degrees Celsius, it is recommended to reduce holding time from, 2 hours to about 1 hour. Now the biggest food safety mistakes at barbecues, picnics and buffets and family gatherings are leaving food out at room temperatures for way too long. Failing to keep hot foods hot and cold foods cold, cross-contamination between raw and cooked foods, cooling leftovers to slowly transporting food without proper cooling and assuming food is safe because it looks or smells normal. In reality, harmful bacteria can grow rapidly without changing the food's appearance, smell or even taste. Now, which foods become risky the fastest, right? So not every, food spoils at the same rate. So, moist, protein-rich foods are among the biggest concerns because bacteria actually thrive in them. Now, according to this expert, cooked, moist and perishable foods should never be left sitting out for too long, particularly rice, meat and poultry, seafood, eggs, dairy products, cooked pasta and cooked vegetables. So how long can rice, meat and dairy stay out in the UAE summer? Now that's a question. So the answer is actually shorter than many people realize. So cooked, moist and perishable foods should generally not be left at room temperature for more than 2 hours. And when temperatures are very high, that window can drop to about 1 hour. For example, rice. So cooked rice can become risky if left out for too long because it may contain a particular bacteria and also the pores that survive in cooking. And now when rice remains at that warm temperatures, those bacteria can actually multiply and produce toxins. In normal conditions, say cooked rice should not be left out for more than 2 hours. And in a very hot weather, the safer limit is 1 hour. Also, according to an internal internal medicine doctor. A study published in Foodborne Pathogens and Disease found that when cooked rice was stored at warmer temperatures, now this particular bacteria could grow and produce toxins that may not be eliminated simply by reheating. Okay, now let's talk to you about meat and poultry. So foods such as cooked chicken, meat, seafood are particularly vulnerable because they are moist and rich in nutrients that allows bacteria to grow really quickly. They should not be left out for more than 2 hours or 1 hour in temperatures above 32 to about 33 degrees Celsius. But what about dairy products, right? Like your milk, your yogurt, your cream-based dishes and other dairy foods. They also require careful temperature control. Now, they should be refrigerated promptly and not left sitting out beyond the 2 hour limit or, you know, 1 hour in extreme heat. Nevertheless, knowing the time limit is only half the battle. So during UAE summers, many food safety mistakes happen, not because people, you know, ignore the rules, but because food is left out longer than actually expected. And you know, during family gatherings, barbecues, your picnics, your parties, or while actually waiting for everyone to sit down and eat. And this becomes a normal problem in a lot of households, right? We wait for people to eat and or we call, you know, these cooks to come over. And if you have like these large parties and you want home cooked food, you make the individual come, say, in the morning or in the afternoon if you have a party in the evening, and cook an entire bulk and you leave it out in the open. So that is a complete no-no. Now, the biggest mistakes people make at gatherings, let's talk to you about that. Summer barbecues, Eid lunches, picnics or any sort of festive lunches, buffets create ideal conditions for food safety mistakes. Now, according to experts, some of the most common include leaving food out at room temperature for too long, failing to keep hot foods hot and cold foods cold, cross-contamination between raw and cooked foods, cooling leftovers too slowly, transporting food without proper cooling, assuming food is safe because it looks or smells fine. In reality, harmful bacteria can grow rapidly without changing the food's appearance, smell or taste. Again, one of the doctors added that people also commonly reuse the same utensils for raw and cooked foods over, you know, or actually overlook hand hygiene during food preparation. So at barbecues, undercooked meat and seafood present another avoidable risk. Now, let's talk to you about reheating, right? What do people have to say and what do experts have to say? Many people believe that simply reheating leftovers solves the problem. Experts say that's only partly true. Now, according to this expert, she's gone on record to say that reheating can kill many bacteria, okay, but some produce toxins while the food sits in the danger zone. Certain toxins remain dangerous even after the food is heated thoroughly. Another expert says, Dr. Nair, he's another expert in this field, he says, if food has been left out for an extended period, especially in warm conditions, the safest option is usually to discard it rather than take a chance. So when in doubt, throw it out. Oh my gosh. And you know, this is what I don't appreciate when food has been wasted. And that's why they say cook only enough so that you can consume it quickly. If you can get the people to the table within the next hour or so, within the hour of you preparing all your dishes, I think that's the best way forward. But let's talk to you about how does heat actually affect digestion. That was my interest. Now, while improperly actually stored food is a major concern, we understand that, the UAE's extreme heat can also upset the digestive system in another way. It's called dehydration. Adequate intake of water is needed for digestive process, beginning with production of saliva, right? I mean, the spit in your mouth and digestive enzymes in the stomach and intestines. He also went on to explain that inadequate hydration can slow your digestion if you're not really drinking too much of water, leading to bloating, constipation, then you have reflux and stomach discomfort. During the summer, staying hydrated is just as important as practicing good food safety to reduce the risk of gastrointestinal problems as well. Now, what are the warning signs you shouldn't ignore? So food poisoning symptoms can appear within hours or even days, depending on the bacteria or toxins involved. Now, you've got to watch out for nausea, vomiting, diarrhea, stomach cramps, fever, headaches, weakness, signs of dehydration, including dry mouth, dizziness, and reduced urination as well. Certain people are more vulnerable to severe illness, including, you know, infants, young children, older adults, pregnant women, people with weakened immune systems, those living with chronic conditions such as diabetes, cancer, kidney disease, or liver disease. Again, doctors have said mild cases often improve with rest and oral, you know, rehydration, but medical attention is needed if symptoms actually worsen. So seek urgent care if you experience the following: persistent or severe abdominal pain, frequent vomiting that prevents drinking fluids, weakness, confusion, dizziness or fainting, not passing urine for several hours, any fever, blood in vomit or in stool. Now, simple habits that you can do that can make a whole lot of difference. So food safety in the UAE summer isn't complicated, all right? You know, it comes down to consistency, and experts have recommended: one, refrigerate leftovers promptly. Don't leave it sitting on the tabletop or the kitchen top. Please put it straight up in the fridge. Make sure that you've sealed it up well and in the fridge. Keep hot foods hot and cold foods cold. Use insulated coolers with ice packs when traveling, or you headed off to a picnic as well. Avoid leaving cooked food sitting in direct sunlight. Wash hands thoroughly with soap and water before handing food. If possible, use a food thermometer to ensure meat reaches a safe internal temperature. Now, none of these habits require special equipment or expertise. Just a bit of awareness. That's what I feel on days, you know, when the heat makes shortcuts more tempting. This is what we understand. And if there's one rule experts want people to remember right now above everything else is, you know, when in doubt about how long the food has been sitting out in the UAE heat, don't taste it, don't smell it, just throw it away. And this is an advice that is coming in through. So a few drums of wasted food is far better than traded that a night in the ER. ER means emergency room. All right, but I suggest very simple. I mean, only cook so much, how much you can consume, and don't overdo things, right? I mean, that's more important. Now, let's talk to you about the essential foods and spice storage list, right? Cooked rice and grains, storage temperature below 5 degrees Celsius. How to store, cook rapidly in shallow pans. You know, if you want to get a download of this, we can send this to you. And you can use it for about 3 to 4 days. This is what at least a lot of other experts are saying. But how do you store it? Raw and cooked meats, poultry, you know, you can have beef or mutton, storage temperature about 4 degrees, below 4 degrees in the fridge, or minus 18 degrees in the freezer. Dairy products, storage temperature below 5 degrees Celsius. 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Do not store directly next to the oven or stove. Very, very important. Because we keep it there. I mean, someone tells us we'll keep us right there. Because how else do you reach out for, you know, the oils and the ghees and everything? What about your pulses and your lentils, which is your dals, your chickpeas, etc.? Storage temperature, very simple. 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Store in airtight glass or heavy plastic bins to prevent pantry pest and humidity absorption as well. If you need any more advice, I'm here to help you. Today, I feel that I've just reached out for everyone's pantries, talking to you about the hazardous effect of you not storing food right and what can it actually do to your system. You know, we take things for granted, but whilst we want to stay hydrated during the summer months, it is imperative that we also know the rules and regulations of safety of the storage rules when it comes to how do you store your food, how do you keep yourself safe on ground as well. My name is Muriel Deesa. Quickly, we're going to get into the next part of Conversations, which is lined up right after this. All you have to do is quite literally stay tuned. I'll be back to share more news.
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3: It's way past my time. It's certainly curtains onto the show for today. I'm going to catch you tomorrow on this very show. My name is Muriel Deesa. You can follow me online at Muriel Talk 100.3. Make sure that you're doing that. Show some love. Why? Because that's how you and I will stay connected come May, what and whatever it is that is weighing on your mind. Or if you have a story that you think I should be picking up onto the show, or maybe you need me to find you that expert to advise you in a particular direction, please feel free to get in touch with me on my Instagram handle. Otherwise, when I'm on the show, it's just a conversation between you and me on 0586861003. Now chin up, keep that smile on, hoping that your morning was packed with information that will do you good. I will see you tomorrow. A very good morning, and have yourself a blessed day ahead. Bye.
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4: BBC News with Roisin Hasty. The Ukrainian capital Kyiv has come under attack from Russian ballistic missiles. Local officials say at least one person has been killed and a dozen injured. Both Ukraine and Russia have increased their long-range attacks in recent weeks as they target each other's infrastructure. The authorities in California say they arrested a man near a golf course owned by Donald Trump 2 days before the president attended a Republican fundraiser there. Agents said the man had been scoping out the area. They found ammunition in his pocket and a loaded pistol in his car. The US State Department says it's revoked the visa of Brazil's ambassador to Washington. The decision comes after the Brazilian government refused to grant visas for two US officials seeking to visit in July. Chile's Congress has approved a comprehensive package of economic reforms put forward by the right-wing president José Antonio Kast. The so-called mega reform is intended to boost economic growth and attract foreign investment. A spokesperson for Guatemala's government has said the president's health is being monitored after facing a difficult situation in recent days. The authorities assured that Bernardo Arevalo was continuing to carry out his duties. Scientists in China have discovered a new carnivorous plant, the first in its botanical grouping. Researchers were able to confirm that the small yellow-flowered plant attracts, traps and digests insect prey. The FIFA president, Gianni Infantino, has called senior leaders of football's world governing body to an executive meeting in Morocco on Wednesday. It comes after another day of fierce criticism of the president and his now scrapped plan to sell stakes in the World Cup. And conservationists in Kenya have cast doubt on official explanations that the deaths of 15 elephants were possibly due to pesticides on nearby farms. BBC News.
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1: BBC News with Roisin Hasty. The Ukrainian capital Kyiv has come under attack from Russian ballistic missiles. Local officials say at least one person has been killed and a dozen injured. Both Ukraine and Russia have increased their long-range attacks in recent weeks as they target each other's infrastructure. The authorities in California say they arrested a man near a golf course owned by Donald Trump 2 days before the president attended a Republican fundraiser there. Agents said the man had been scoping out the area. They found ammunition in his pocket and a loaded pistol in his car. The US State Department says it's revoked the visa of Brazil's ambassador to Washington. The decision comes after the Brazilian government refused to grant visas for two US officials seeking to visit in July. Chile's Congress has approved a comprehensive package of economic reforms put forward by the right-wing president José Antonio Kast. The so-called mega reform is intended to boost economic growth and attract foreign investment. A spokesperson for Guatemala's government has said the president's health is being monitored after facing a difficult situation in recent days. The authorities assured that Fernando Arevalo was continuing to carry out his duties. Scientists in China have discovered a new carnivorous plant, the first in its botanical grouping. Researchers were able to confirm that the small yellow-flowered plant attracts, traps and digests insect prey. The FIFA president Gianni Infantino has called senior leaders of football's world governing body to an executive meeting in Morocco on Wednesday. It comes after another day of fierce criticism of the president and his now scrapped plan to sell stakes in the World Cup. And conservationists in Kenya have cast doubt on official explanations that the deaths of 15 elephants were possibly due to pesticides on nearby farms. BBC News.
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2: BBC News with Roisin Hasty. The Ukrainian capital Kyiv has come under attack from Russian ballistic missiles. Local officials say at least one person has been killed and a dozen injured. Both Ukraine and Russia have increased their long-range attacks in recent weeks as they target each other's infrastructure. The authorities in California say they arrested a man near a golf course owned by Donald Trump 2 days before the president attended a Republican fundraiser there. Agents said the man had been scoping out the area. They found ammunition in his pocket and a loaded pistol in his car. The US State Department says it's revoked the visa of Brazil's ambassador to Washington. The decision comes after the Brazilian government refused to grant visas for two US officials seeking to visit in July. Chile's Congress has approved a comprehensive package of economic reforms put forward by the right-wing president José Antonio Kast. The so-called mega reform is intended to boost economic growth and attract foreign investment. A spokesperson for Guatemala's government has said the president's health is being monitored after facing a difficult situation in recent days. The authorities assured that Bernardo Arevalo was continuing to carry out his duties. Scientists in China have discovered a new carnivorous plant, the first in its botanical grouping. Researchers were able to confirm that the small yellow-flowered plant attracts, traps and digests insect prey. The FIFA president, Gianni Infantino, has called senior leaders of football's world governing body to an executive meeting in Morocco on Wednesday. It comes after another day of fierce criticism of the president and his now scrapped plan to sell stakes in the World Cup. And conservationists in Kenya have cast doubt on official explanations that the deaths of 15 elephants were possibly due to pesticides on nearby farms. BBC News.
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1: BBC News with Roisin Hasty. The Ukrainian capital Kyiv has come under attack from Russian ballistic missiles. Local officials say at least one person has been killed and a dozen injured. Both Ukraine and Russia have increased their long-range attacks in recent weeks as they target each other's infrastructure. The authorities in California say they arrested a man near a golf course owned by Donald Trump 2 days before the president attended a Republican fundraiser there. Agents said the man had been scoping out the area. They found ammunition in his pocket and a loaded pistol in his car. The US State Department says it's revoked the visa of Brazil's ambassador to Washington. The decision comes after the Brazilian government refused to grant visas for two US officials seeking to visit in July. Chile's Congress has approved a comprehensive package of economic reforms put forward by the right-wing president José Antonio Kast. The so-called mega reform is intended to boost economic growth and attract foreign investment. A spokesperson for Guatemala's government has said the president's health is being monitored after facing a difficult situation in recent days. The authorities assured that Bernardo Arevalo was continuing to carry out his duties. Scientists in China have discovered a new carnivorous plant, the first in its botanical grouping. Researchers were able to confirm that the small yellow-flowered plant attracts, traps and digests insect prey. The FIFA president, Gianni Infantino, has called senior leaders of football's world governing body to an executive meeting in Morocco on Wednesday. It comes after another day of fierce criticism of the president and his now scrapped plan to sell stakes in the World Cup. And conservationists in Kenya have cast doubt on official explanations that the deaths of 15 elephants were possibly due to pesticides on nearby farms. BBC News.
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2: BBC News with Roisin Hasty. The Ukrainian capital Kyiv has come under attack from Russian ballistic missiles. Local officials say at least one person has been killed and a dozen injured. Both Ukraine and Russia have increased their long-range attacks in recent weeks as they target each other's infrastructure. The authorities in California say they arrested a man near a golf course owned by Donald Trump 2 days before the president attended a Republican fundraiser there. Agents said the man had been scoping out the area. They found ammunition in his pocket and a loaded pistol in his car. The US State Department says it's revoked the visa of Brazil's ambassador to Washington. The decision comes after the Brazilian government refused to grant visas for two US officials seeking to visit in July. Chile's Congress has approved a comprehensive package of economic reforms put forward by the right-wing president José Antonio Kast. The so-called mega reform is intended to boost economic growth and attract foreign investment. A spokesperson for Guatemala's government has said the president's health is being monitored after facing a difficult situation in recent days. The authorities assured that Bernardo Arevalo was continuing to carry out his duties. Scientists in China have discovered a new carnivorous plant, the first in its botanical grouping. Researchers were able to confirm that the small yellow-flowered plant attracts, traps and digests insect prey. The FIFA president, Gianni Infantino, has called senior leaders of football's world governing body to an executive meeting in Morocco on Wednesday. It comes after another day of fierce criticism of the president and his now scrapped plan to sell stakes in the World Cup. And conservationists in Kenya have cast doubt on official explanations that the deaths of 15 elephants were possibly due to pesticides on nearby farms. BBC News.
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1: BBC News with Roisin Hasty. The Ukrainian capital, Kyiv, has come under attack from Russian ballistic missiles. Local officials say at least one person has been killed and a dozen injured. Both Ukraine and Russia have increased their long-range attacks in recent weeks as they target each other's infrastructure. The authorities in California say they arrested a man near a golf course owned by Donald Trump 2 days before the president attended a Republican fundraiser there. Agents said the man had been scoping out the area. They found ammunition in his pocket and a loaded pistol in his car. The US State Department says it's revoked the visa of Brazil's ambassador to Washington. The decision comes after the Brazilian government refused to grant visas for two US officials seeking to visit in July. Chile's Congress has approved a comprehensive package of economic reforms put forward by the right-wing president José Antonio Kast. The so-called mega reform is intended to boost economic growth and attract foreign investment. A spokesperson for Guatemala's government has said the president's health is being monitored after facing a difficult situation in recent days. The authorities assured that Bernardo Arevalo was continuing to carry out his duties. Scientists in China have discovered a new carnivorous plant, the first in its botanical grouping. Researchers were able to confirm that the small yellow-flowered plant attracts, traps and digests insect prey. The FIFA president, Gianni Infantino, has called senior leaders of football's world governing body to an executive meeting in Morocco on Wednesday. It comes after another day of fierce criticism of the president and his now scrapped plan to sell stakes in the World Cup. And conservationists in Kenya have cast doubt on official explanations that the deaths of 15 elephants were possibly due to pesticides on nearby farms. BBC News.
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1: BBC News with Roisin Hasty. The Ukrainian capital Kyiv has come under attack from Russian ballistic missiles. Local officials say at least one person has been killed and a dozen injured. Both Ukraine and Russia have increased their long-range attacks in recent weeks as they target each other's infrastructure. The authorities in California say they arrested a man near a golf course owned by Donald Trump 2 days before the president attended a Republican fundraiser there. Agents said the man had been scoping out the area. They found ammunition in his pocket and a loaded pistol in his car. The US State Department says it's revoked the visa of Brazil's ambassador to Washington. The decision comes after the Brazilian government refused to grant visas for two US officials seeking to visit in July. Chile's Congress has approved a comprehensive package of economic reforms put forward by the right-wing president José Antonio Kast. The so-called mega reform is intended to boost economic growth and attract foreign investment. A spokesperson for Guatemala's government has said the president's health is being monitored after facing a difficult situation in recent days. The authorities assured that Fernando Arevalo was continuing to carry out his duties. Scientists in China have discovered a new carnivorous plant, the first in its botanical grouping. Researchers were able to confirm that the small yellow-flowered plant attracts traps and digests insect prey. The FIFA president, Gianni Infantino, has called senior leaders of football's world governing body to an executive meeting in Morocco on Wednesday. It comes after another day of fierce criticism of the president and his now scrapped plan to sell stakes in the World Cup. And conservationists in Kenya have cast doubt on official explanations that the deaths of 15 elephants were possibly due to pesticides on nearby farms. BBC News.
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1: BBC News with Roisin Hasty. The Ukrainian capital Kyiv has come under attack from Russian ballistic missiles. Local officials say at least one person has been killed and a dozen injured. Both Ukraine and Russia have increased their long-range attacks in recent weeks as they target each other's infrastructure. The authorities in California say they arrested a man near a golf course owned by Donald Trump 2 days before the president attended a Republican fundraiser there. Agents said the man had been scoping out the area. They found ammunition in his pocket and a loaded pistol in his car. The US State Department says it's revoked the visa of Brazil's ambassador to Washington. The decision comes after the Brazilian government refused to grant visas for two US officials seeking to visit in July. Chile's Congress has approved a comprehensive package of economic reforms put forward by the right-wing president José Antonio Kast. The so-called mega reform is intended to boost economic growth and attract foreign investment. A spokesperson for Guatemala's government has said the president's health is being monitored after facing a difficult situation in recent days. The authorities assured that Bernardo Arevalo was continuing to carry out his duties. Scientists in China have discovered a new carnivorous plant, the first in its botanical grouping. Researchers were able to confirm that the small yellow-flowered plant attracts, traps and digests insect prey. The FIFA president Gianni Infantino has called senior leaders of football's world governing body to an executive meeting in Morocco on Wednesday. It comes after another day of fierce criticism of the president and his now scrapped plan to sell stakes in the World Cup. And conservationists in Kenya have cast doubt on official explanations that the deaths of 15 elephants were possibly due to pesticides on nearby farms. BBC News.
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2: BBC News with Roisin Hasty. The Ukrainian capital, Kyiv, has come under attack from Russian ballistic missiles. Local officials say at least one person has been killed and a dozen injured. Both Ukraine and Russia have increased their long-range attacks in recent weeks as they target each other's infrastructure. The authorities in California say they arrested a man near a golf course owned by Donald Trump 2 days before the president attended a Republican fundraiser there. Agents said the man had been scoping out the area. They found ammunition in his pocket and a loaded pistol in his car. The US State Department says it's revoked the visa of Brazil's ambassador to Washington. The decision comes after the Brazilian government refused to grant visas for two US officials seeking to visit in July. Chile's Congress has approved a comprehensive package of economic reforms put forward by the right-wing president José Antonio Kast. The so-called mega reform is intended to boost economic growth and attract foreign investment. A spokesperson for Guatemala's government has said the president's health is being monitored after facing a difficult situation in recent days. The authorities assured that Bernardo Arevalo was continuing to carry out his duties. Scientists in China have discovered a new carnivorous plant, the first in its botanical grouping. Researchers were able to confirm that the small yellow-flowered plant attracts, traps and digests insect prey. The FIFA president, Gianni Infantino, has called senior leaders of football's world governing body to an executive meeting in Morocco on Wednesday. It comes after another day of fierce criticism of the president and his now scrapped plan to sell stakes in the World Cup. And conservationists in Kenya have cast doubt on official explanations that the deaths of 15 elephants were possibly due to pesticides on nearby farms. BBC News.
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1: BBC News with Roisin Hasty. The Ukrainian capital Kyiv has come under attack from Russian ballistic missiles. Local officials say at least one person has been killed and a dozen injured. Both Ukraine and Russia have increased their long-range attacks in recent weeks as they target each other's infrastructure. The authorities in California say they arrested a man near a golf course owned by Donald Trump 2 days before the president attended a Republican fundraiser there. Agents said the man had been scoping out the area. They found ammunition in his pocket and a loaded pistol in his car. The US State Department says it's revoked the visa of Brazil's ambassador to Washington. The decision comes after the Brazilian government refused to grant visas for two US officials seeking to visit in July. Chile's Congress has approved a comprehensive package of economic reforms put forward by the right-wing president José Antonio Kast. The so-called mega reform is intended to boost economic growth and attract foreign investment. A spokesperson for Guatemala's government has said the president's health is being monitored after facing a difficult situation in recent days. The authorities assured that Bernardo Arevalo was continuing to carry out his duties. Scientists in China have discovered a new carnivorous plant, the first in its botanical grouping. Researchers were able to confirm that the small yellow-flowered plant attracts, traps and digests insect prey. The FIFA president, Gianni Infantino, has called senior leaders of football's world governing body to an executive meeting in Morocco on Wednesday. It comes after another day of fierce criticism of the president and his now scrapped plan to sell stakes in the World Cup. And conservationists in Kenya have cast doubt on official explanations that the deaths of 15 elephants were possibly due to pesticides on nearby farms. BBC News.
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2: BBC News with Roisin Hasty. The Ukrainian capital Kyiv has come under attack from Russian ballistic missiles. Local officials say at least one person has been killed and a dozen injured. Both Ukraine and Russia have increased their long-range attacks in recent weeks as they target each other's infrastructure. The authorities in California say they arrested a man near a golf course owned by Donald Trump 2 days before the president attended a Republican fundraiser there. Agents said the man had been scoping out the area. They found ammunition in his pocket and a loaded pistol in his car. The US State Department says it's revoked the visa of Brazil's ambassador to Washington. The decision comes after the Brazilian government refused to grant visas for two US officials seeking to visit in July. Chile's Congress has approved a comprehensive package of economic reforms put forward by the right-wing president José Antonio Kast. The so-called mega reform is intended to boost economic growth and attract foreign investment. A spokesperson for Guatemala's government has said the president's health is being monitored after facing a difficult situation in recent days. The authorities assured that Bernardo Arevalo was continuing to carry out his duties. Scientists in China have discovered a new carnivorous plant, the first in its botanical grouping. Researchers were able to confirm that the small yellow-flowered plant attracts, traps and digests insect prey. The FIFA president Gianni Infantino has called senior leaders of football's world governing body to an executive meeting in Morocco on Wednesday. It comes after another day of fierce criticism of the president and his now scrapped plan to sell stakes in the World Cup. And conservationists in Kenya have cast doubt on official explanations that the deaths of 15 elephants were possibly due to pesticides on nearby farms. BBC News.
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1: BBC News with Roisin Hasty. The Ukrainian capital, Kyiv, has come under attack from Russian ballistic missiles. Local officials say at least one person has been killed and a dozen injured. Both Ukraine and Russia have increased their long-range attacks in recent weeks as they target each other's infrastructure. The authorities in California say they arrested a man near a golf course owned by Donald Trump 2 days before the president attended a Republican fundraiser there. Agents said the man had been scoping out the area. They found ammunition in his pocket and a loaded pistol in his car. The US State Department says it's revoked the visa of Brazil's ambassador to Washington. The decision comes after the Brazilian government refused to grant visas for two US officials seeking to visit in July. Chile's Congress has approved a comprehensive package of economic reforms put forward by the right-wing president José Antonio Kast. The so-called mega reform is intended to boost economic growth and attract foreign investment. A spokesperson for Guatemala's government has said the president's health is being monitored after facing a difficult situation in recent days. The authorities assured that Bernardo Arevalo was continuing to carry out his duties. Scientists in China have discovered a new carnivorous plant, the first in its botanical grouping. Researchers were able to confirm that the small yellow-flowered plant attracts, traps and digests insect prey. The FIFA president, Gianni Infantino, has called senior leaders of football's world governing body to an executive meeting in Morocco on Wednesday. It comes after another day of fierce criticism of the president and his now scrapped plan to sell stakes in the World Cup. And conservationists in Kenya have cast doubt on official explanations that the deaths of 15 elephants were possibly due to pesticides on nearby farms. BBC News.
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1: 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This is Fan Network News from the BBC.
2: BBC News with Govinda Gill. Ukraine's president has urged allies to increase production of air defence missiles after Kyiv was hit by one of the deadliest waves of Russian attacks this year. Volodymyr Zelensky says Ukraine's supplies of interceptors from abroad are three times lower than last year. At least 17 people were killed in the strikes. German police say they found a drone carrying an explosive device near Leipzig airport. They're also investigating another unidentified object that collided with a plane overnight. A car explosion has wounded the head of a firm that makes drones for the Russian military. Vladimir Ketukchuk's driver was reportedly killed by the blast. The ruling party in Turkey and its allies have submitted a draft law aimed at reaching a final deal to end the decades-old conflict with the Kurdish separatist movement, the PKK. The bill would see the group disband. In return, many former militants would be protected from prosecution. The World Food Programme is warning that a developing El Niño event could push nearly 50 million people into acute hunger by the end of next year. The phenomenon warms surface waters in the Pacific Ocean, which disrupts global weather patterns. More than 400 people have been arrested across France in connection with a series of recent wildfires. The Interior Minister said the detainees were suspected of either starting the fires deliberately or by accident. A Mexican social media influencer has been shot dead while live streaming with friends outside a restaurant in Sinaloa State. Cesar Gastelum was attacked by two people on a motorcycle. A consortium including Saudi Arabia's Public Investment Fund has bought the US gaming giant Electronic Arts for $55 billion. It's believed to be the largest leveraged buyout in history. BBC News.
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1: BBC News with Govinda Gill. Ukraine's president has urged allies to increase production of air defence missiles after Kyiv was hit by one of the deadliest waves of Russian attacks this year. Volodymyr Zelensky says Ukraine's supplies of interceptors from abroad are three times lower than last year. At least 17 people were killed in the strikes. German police say they found a drone carrying an explosive device near Leipzig airport. They're also investigating another unidentified object that collided with a plane overnight. A car explosion has wounded the head of a firm that makes drones for the Russian military. Vladimir Ketukchuk's driver was reportedly killed by the blast. The ruling party in Turkey and its allies have submitted a draft law aimed at reaching a final deal to end the decades-old conflict with the Kurdish separatist movement, the PKK. The bill would see the group disband. In return, many former militants would be protected from prosecution. The World Food Programme is warning that a developing El Niño event could push nearly 50 million people into acute hunger by the end of next year. The phenomenon warms surface waters in the Pacific Ocean, which disrupts global weather patterns. More than 400 people have been arrested across France in connection with a series of recent wildfires. The Interior Minister said the detainees were suspected of either starting the fires deliberately or by accident. A Mexican social media influencer has been shot dead while live streaming with friends outside a restaurant in Sinaloa State. Cesar Gastelum was attacked by two people on a motorcycle. A consortium including Saudi Arabia's Public Investment Fund has bought the US gaming giant Electronic Arts for $55 billion. It's believed to be the largest leveraged buyout in history. BBC News.
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2: BBC News with Govinda Gill. Ukraine's president has urged allies to increase production of air defence missiles after Kyiv was hit by one of the deadliest waves of Russian attacks this year. Volodymyr Zelensky says Ukraine's supplies of interceptors from abroad are three times lower than last year. At least 17 people were killed in the strikes. German police say they found a drone carrying an explosive device near Leipzig airport. They're also investigating another unidentified object that collided with a plane overnight. A car explosion has wounded the head of a firm that makes drones for the Russian military. Vladimir Ketukchuk's driver was reportedly killed by the blast. The ruling party in Turkey and its allies have submitted a draft law aimed at reaching a final deal to end the decades-old conflict with the Kurdish separatist movement, the PKK. The bill would see the group disband. In return, many former militants would be protected from prosecution. The World Food Programme is warning that a developing El Niño event could push nearly 50 million people into acute hunger by the end of next year. The phenomenon warms surface waters in the Pacific Ocean, which disrupts global weather patterns. More than 400 people have been arrested across France in connection with a series of recent wildfires. The Interior Minister said the detainees were suspected of either starting the fires deliberately or by accident. A Mexican social media influencer has been shot dead while live streaming with friends outside a restaurant in Sinaloa State. Cesar Gastelum was attacked by two people on a motorcycle. A consortium including Saudi Arabia's Public Investment Fund has bought the US gaming giant Electronic Arts for $55 billion. It's believed to be the largest leveraged buyout in history. BBC News.
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1: BBC News with Govinda Gill. Ukraine's president has urged allies to increase production of air defence missiles after Kyiv was hit by one of the deadliest waves of Russian attacks this year. Volodymyr Zelensky says Ukraine's supplies of interceptors from abroad are three times lower than last year. At least 17 people were killed in the strikes. German police say they found a drone carrying an explosive device near Leipzig airport. They're also investigating another unidentified object that collided with a plane overnight. A car explosion has wounded the head of a firm that makes drones for the Russian military. Vladimir Ketukchuk's driver was reportedly killed by the blast. The ruling party in Turkey and its allies have submitted a draft law aimed at reaching a final deal to end the decades-old conflict with the Kurdish separatist movement, the PKK. The bill would see the group disband. In return, many former militants would be protected from prosecution. The World Food Programme is warning that a developing El Niño event could push nearly 50 million people into acute hunger by the end of next year. The phenomenon warms surface waters in the Pacific Ocean, which disrupts global weather patterns. More than 400 people have been arrested across France in connection with a series of recent wildfires. The Interior Minister said the detainees were suspected of either starting the fires deliberately or by accident. A Mexican social media influencer has been shot dead while live streaming with friends outside a restaurant in Sinaloa State. Cesar Gastelum was attacked by two people on a motorcycle. A consortium including Saudi Arabia's Public Investment Fund has bought the US gaming giant Electronic Arts for $55 billion. It's believed to be the largest leveraged buyout in history. BBC News.
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2: BBC News with Govinda Gill. Ukraine's president has urged allies to increase production of air defence missiles after Kyiv was hit by one of the deadliest waves of Russian attacks this year. Volodymyr Zelensky says Ukraine's supplies of interceptors from abroad are three times lower than last year. At least 17 people were killed in the strikes. German police say they found a drone carrying an explosive device near Leipzig airport. They're also investigating another unidentified object that collided with a plane overnight. A car explosion has wounded the head of a firm that makes drones for the Russian military. Vladimir Ketukchuk's driver was reportedly killed by the blast. The ruling party in Turkey and its allies have submitted a draft law aimed at reaching a final deal to end the decades-old conflict with the Kurdish separatist movement, the PKK. The bill would see the group disband. In return, many former militants would be protected from prosecution. The World Food Programme is warning that a developing El Niño event could push nearly 50 million people into acute hunger by the end of next year. The phenomenon warms surface waters in the Pacific Ocean, which disrupts global weather patterns. More than 400 people have been arrested across France in connection with a series of recent wildfires. The Interior Minister said the detainees were suspected of either starting the fires deliberately or by accident. A Mexican social media influencer has been shot dead while live streaming with friends outside a restaurant in Sinaloa State. Cesar Gastelum was attacked by two people on a motorcycle. A consortium including Saudi Arabia's Public Investment Fund has bought the US gaming giant Electronic Arts for $55 billion. It's believed to be the largest leveraged buyout in history. BBC News.
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2: BBC News with Govinda Gill. Ukraine's president has urged allies to increase production of air defence missiles after Kyiv was hit by one of the deadliest waves of Russian attacks this year. Volodymyr Zelensky says Ukraine's supplies of interceptors from abroad are three times lower than last year. At least 17 people were killed in the strikes. German police say they found a drone carrying an explosive device near Leipzig airport. They're also investigating another unidentified object that collided with a plane overnight. A car explosion has wounded the head of a firm that makes drones for the Russian military. Vladimir Ketukchuk's driver was reportedly killed by the blast. The ruling party in Turkey and its allies have submitted a draft law aimed at reaching a final deal to end the decades-old conflict with the Kurdish separatist movement, the PKK. The bill would see the group disband. In return, many former militants would be protected from prosecution. The World Food Programme is warning that a developing El Niño event could push nearly 50 million people into acute hunger by the end of next year. The phenomenon warms surface waters in the Pacific Ocean, which disrupts global weather patterns. More than 400 people have been arrested across France in connection with a series of recent wildfires. The Interior Minister said the detainees were suspected of either starting the fires deliberately or by accident. A Mexican social media influencer has been shot dead while live streaming with friends outside a restaurant in Sinaloa State. Cesar Gastelum was attacked by two people on a motorcycle. A consortium including Saudi Arabia's Public Investment Fund has bought the US gaming giant Electronic Arts for $55 billion. It's believed to be the largest leveraged buyout in history. BBC News.
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